0: It doesn't take much for me to be misunderstood. That is a standard feature here with Wardlaw. Good evening to you all. We are going to get into some fun mischief tonight, including some rare stuff on UCR Backstage. We'll talk more about that shortly. Thank you for being here with us at Ultimate Classic Rock.
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Okay, so we have a treat for you later tonight on UCR Backstage. We are going to go back to 1978 for some rare live Aerosmith that you probably haven't heard. So get ready for that. In the meantime, we're going to revisit another era of Aerosmith by request. Here's one from Pump for Katie, and it's Ultimate Classic Rock.

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0: We've talked about this before, but I have a new story on the subject. I want to know if you've ever gone on a date just for the free food. 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

Okay, so we talked about this a while back, but I don't think I've ever heard it called this before. And there's a new survey that reveals that people are still doing this. It is called a foodie call, which is what you think it is. People who go on dates just to get a free meal. 30% of people surveyed say that they've done it. And it's not just young people, by the way, because I saw you folks moving to just blame the young people right away. The survey says it is people of all ages. And as far as location, Western daters have done it the most, 35%. Southern folks are in second place with 30% saying that they've done it. And all of them make the Midwesterners look pretty darn well-behaved, with only 22% of the people from the Midwest admitting that they are guilty, which, if we're being honest, probably means that the other 78% are lying. It's Wardlaw, always here with the positive outlook, I know. But the foodie call, that is cold as ice from where I'm sitting. This is Ultimate Classic Rock.

You might have heard that ZZ Top had to cancel a couple of shows last week due to what they called unforeseen personnel matters and insurmountable obstacles, and folks were understandably worried. But the good news is the band was back in action this past weekend, played their shows as scheduled. So if you've got tickets for an upcoming ZZ gig, you should be all good. Keep those cheap sunglasses ready, all right? This is UCR.

0: We are into another hour. You know what? As long as we're hanging out in the 90s, let me tell you this. I had the chance to see Tori Amos play two shows over the weekend, and Tori's current tour is unbelievable. So if you're even half a fan or have always been curious to see her, grab some tickets. Go see Tori Amos. As I mentioned, I saw her play two nights, and she played a completely different set list each night. So you're going to get your money's worth. And if you've seen the show, let me know what you thought. It's Ultimate Classic Rock.
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Mick Jagger is 83 years old. That's right, Mick Jagger of the Rolling Stones, 83 years old. I don't know if you saw the picture of him rocking out in the club underneath the disco ball. It's on his social media. Let me just say this. I want to have that much energy when I'm 83. I've got new disco ball energy goals thanks to Mick. So thank you very much, Mr. Jagger, one half of our favorite Glimmer twins. It's Matt Wardlaw. In case you didn't hear about this last week, Joan Jett had to have surgery to take care of fractured vertebrae recently. She's recovering well and looking forward to being back on your favorite concert stage soon. But she did have to cancel a couple of shows in September so that she will have adequate time to get back to her full usual Joan Jett fighting strength. And we are sending all of our good vibes to you, Joan. 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

0: We've got a rockiversary for this month involving the one, the only Mr. Jon Bon Jovi. We will talk more about that as we continue with UCR.
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This month in 1990, John Bon Jovi stepped outside of his band to release the soundtrack to Young Guns 2, and he got a big hit in the process. I bet you're going to remember this one. 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

1973 is the place to be, and I will focus on great music from that year throughout this entire hour. So let me know some of your 73 favorites, all right? It's Matt Wardlaw. This is the 9 at 9. I want to let you all in on a little secret. We are going to listen to the entire Lynyrd Skynyrd debut album Friday night. That is our UCR album of the week. So let's get a bit of a preview right now on Ultimate Classic Rock.

0: The title track from an album that quite a lot of folks grew to love very quickly in the years that passed following its arrival in 1973. And we are fortunate to still be enjoying music from Sir Paul McCartney all of these years later. And something tells me that we will continue to enjoy it for many more years to come. Who is with me? Let's do it. Our 1973 9 at 9 continues in a moment here at Ultimate Classic Rock.
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I'm loving your suggestions, so let's jump right back into 1973 with this one from Led Zeppelin. It's Ultimate Classic Rock.

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A hustle here and a hustle there. New York City is the place where they said he'd be. Take a

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They said, hey, sugar.

0: the Joker. There is one for Midnight Tokers, wherever you might be. It's Matt Wardlaw. 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

When I said we were going to keep riding, that was my clever tease that I was planning to play the Edgar Winter Group. I don't know how I come up with such great material. It's a gift, I guess. That's a rhetorical statement. No need to answer, but I do want to say thank you to Colin for requesting that one. Free Ride from the Edgar Winter Group's great album, They Only Come Out at Night, an album which arrived in 1972, and a year later, 1973, Free Ride started to get a decent amount of radio play. That is our 9 at 9 for the year 1973. Do not move a muscle, because UCR Backstage is next, and we are going to dig into our vaults, as promised, for some rare live stuff from Aerosmith. That is up ahead shortly on Ultimate Classic Rock.

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Well, a couple of songs made it onto Aerosmith's Classics Live and their legendary live bootleg release. But tonight on UCR Backstage, we are hearing songs from the rest of the concert recorded live in their hometown at the Boston Music Hall in March of 1978. Let's go back to the stage and hear some more. This is Ultimate Classic Rock.

0: Well, we promised you some rare live Aerosmith. How about that? I think we all have these shows we would love to go back in time and see. We talk about that here on the show, and I've got a list. I know you do, too. When it comes to Aerosmith, just take me back to some concerts in the 70s. I would be totally happy with that. It's Matt Wardlaw. We just heard a stack of songs by Aerosmith recorded live in their hometown at the Boston Music Hall back in March of 1978. And until we invent time travel, moments like that will do quite nicely. It's Ultimate Classic Rock.
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0: Mr. Brownstone, the great Guns N' Roses, GNR, played Minnesota over the weekend. And during Bad Obsession, someone threw a banner on stage that said, Axl Rose is our Bad Obsession. And I think there's a lot of people in that category who have long had an Axl Rose obsession going on, right? It's Matt Wardlaw. Let's keep moving through with some more requests. 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

A little bit of Van Hagar there for you. Sammy Hagar played Sturgis this past Saturday night, and he understood the assignment. You play a big motorcycle festival. You better have Bad Motor Scooter in the set list if you have a song called Bad Motor Scooter in your catalog. And thanks to Montrose, Sammy had that song at the ready. So the fans at Sturgis this past weekend heard Bad Motor Scooter. That's pretty awesome. All right. Well done, Red Rocker. Well done. 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

One more hour, folks, and we are going to make every minute count. As part of the next hour, we are going to need to celebrate Joe Jackson, and that is not the guy that lives down the street from you. No, I am talking about the Joe Jackson. I think you're going to know the guy that I'm talking about. Trust me, we'll get to Joe after this from Fleetwood Mac. 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

Is she really going out with him? That is the great Joe Jackson. He is 72 today, and if you missed it, you need to get Joe Jackson's new album, which came out earlier this year. It's got stuff that sounds classic like that. Hope and Fury is the name of the record. It's good stuff, UCR friends. And Joe's been on the road this year playing gigs in support of that new album. And I suppose you've probably got enough time to plan to be with Joe when he returns to the stage. He will start back up again September 24th for the first of a couple of shows in Ireland. And it's guaranteed that you're going to find this next song in the set list. Happy birthday, Joe Jackson, from all of us here at Ultimate Classic Rock.

0: We're off to a good start here in this hour. A couple from Birthday Boy Joe Jackson, just now Billy Idol as well. Billy is officially back on tour. Devo opening some of the shows. Susanna Hoffs is also doing some of the dates. You know her, of course, from the Bangles. Go spend some time with Billy, Steve Stevens, and friends. You're going to be glad that you did. It's Ultimate Classic Rock.
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No worries. As you might know, we're not scared of the Reaper around here anymore. And I think we owe a big debt of gratitude to Blue Oyster Cult for that, don't we? Now, if we could just get over our phobia of roosters one day at a time, I guess. It's not my fault. I got chased by a rooster when I was a kid. But as I'm thinking through this out loud with you all, I feel like we should play this one by Alice in Chains. 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

There is a new favorite t-shirt that I want, and I don't need any more t-shirts. That's the problem. But I think I'm going to actually need the Die Hard Def Leppard mashup that combines two of my favorite things in life, the Die Hard movie with Bruce Willis and Def Leppard, all on one great t-shirt. 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You're probably going to thank me later. 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

I promised you a couple of Canadians, didn't I? Bryan Adams has a whole bunch of Canadians in his band, so we are already ahead of the game. It's Matt Wardlaw as we reach the end of tonight's show. I am indeed, though, going to give you three more Canadians. I'm an overachiever like that, so enjoy this, and good night from all of us here at Ultimate Classic Rock.

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1: 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This is Tony Iommi from Black Sabbath.
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1: Another weird opinion she had about America, hates football, that sort of thing. She lost.
2: What was her name?
1: Francesca Hong.
2: You said it so, I don't know, American.
1: You remember she's in that video we watched?
2: How do you pronounce it in her country?
1: Well, is she from South Korea? Is that where she's from?
2: I don't know, but I don't know how do they say it over there.
1: There's only one word in Korean that I say with the proper accent, and that's the capital of North Korea.
2: He's not going to do a
1: Pyongyang.
2: Well, what about Francesca Hong?
1: That's where I'm confused.
2: I don't know.
1: Francesca is obviously a Western name. Mm. Do you say it like a...
2: Oh, you have to. Yeah, I think you have to.
1: All right, so she lost. Bittersweet. Because let's face it.
2: Thanksgiving's popular. Yep. She just found out that the hard way, I guess.
1: It's not where I'm going with this.
2: Oh, okay.
1: In November, it wouldn't have been great to have her as an opponent.
2: Well, that's kind of what the Democrat Party was thinking. Oh, good Lord, she might actually beat our regular Democrat. That's not good.
1: Yeah.
2: And so now she's out.
1: Okay, so exciting news. A Russian hostage has been brought home, apparently. And it's just barely making the news. I heard him briefly mention it yesterday.
2: Well, did Biden have anything to do with it? Or Barack Obama? Did the Clintons have anything to do with it?
3: No, that doesn't matter.
1: No, they didn't even.
3: Doesn't count. No, Democrats not involved.
1: Yesterday, an American Marine who was jailed in 2022 was freed.
2: Hostage.
1: Well, yeah, I mean.
2: Yeah.
1: It's kind of the same thing.
2: But it's more dramatic. He was held hostage for 4 years or whatever.
1: And apparently he's in dire straits. He is not in good shape right now.
2: Not good.
1: Yeah. So that's a thing. But, you know, still good news. Glad he's home. Yada, yada, yada. And anyway, Venezuelan illegal migrant accused of butchering a 68-year-old California retiree. Hmm. The judge cut him loose because obviously.
2: Well, sure.
1: Speaking of the radical candidates we're going to be seeing in November, Michigan Senate nominee Abdul El Sayed says he has an obligation to follow Sharia law until he dies.
2: Mm-hmm. Mm-hmm. You can't follow it over there in Sharia land?
1: Yeah.
2: Can he just go there and do it?
1: Yeah, exactly. He needs to do it here. Well, Detroit.
2: I know.
1: Yeah.
2: But still. Also, in election news, you won't have Mike Lindell to kick around in Congress. No, sir.
1: Boy, Fox News does not like him. They were kind of dogging on him this morning when he lost, as if to say, like, oh, good, we got a real candidate.
2: And mm-hmm. Like, they still weren't taking him seriously, even though at some point he was actually ahead in the polls, but didn't work out that way. So I guess he'll be back to CEO in here pretty quick.
1: Well, yeah, you know, he's good at that.
2: Yeah.
1: But let's face it, a Republican's probably not going to win in that state anyway. Why shouldn't it have been Mike Lindell?
2: Yep.
1: Speaking of Muslims, Mayor Mamdani's wife will not be taking the New York Police Department to war-torn Syria. Why was she going to do that in the first place?
2: Nobody could figure that out, but it's not a good idea.
1: Mayor Mamdani's red-faced walk back after the NYPD publicly refused to send the police to Syria. So his wife could not on a diplomatic mission, not there to do humanitarian work. She just wanted to go visit some people, and she wanted to take a bunch of cops to protect her.
2: Sure. That's how you do it, right? No.
1: And the governor of New York, Kathy Hochul, trying to distance herself from that luxury home tax New York City.
2: Mom-dommy business.
1: Not a big fan of it. A Biden-era DEI rule gags realtors from telling homebuyers about crime and school. Isn't that amazing? You buy a new, they're like, no, it's great. The schools are great. There's no crime issue. You move in, you're like, the school is abysmal. The crime's out of control. Why didn't you tell me? Oh, DEI quotas prevent us from telling you about what those people are up to.
2: Yeah, those people?
1: Which people? You know, the ones.
2: Also in election news, I wasn't aware that Michelle Tafoya had thrown her formerly sporty cap into the ring of politics. Do you know who she is?
1: Tell us.
2: Tafoya used to be one of the sideline reporters for, I don't know, Fox or...
1: Fox Sports.
2: You know, one of them, yeah.
1: Yeah, I kind of remember that name.
2: That name, you know, struck a nerve with me. I remember hearing her, seeing her a lot.
1: Republican? Well,
2: apparently, yeah.
1: Because obviously she's attractive. Why would she be a Democrat?
2: Exactly. And apparently she's doing well. She won whatever it is she was running for.
1: So she's the nominee.
2: Yeah.
1: That's great.
2: Michelle Tafoya in a runoff with somebody.
1: Yeah, and speaking of getting new jobs, if you're interested in being AOC's boyfriend, apparently there's an opening there.
2: Wait, what? There's an opening?
1: Yeah, there's a huge gaping opening in AOC's bed right now.
2: I'm
1: because
2: not sure if you realize it, Kenny, but that could have been taken the wrong way if someone with a with a dirty mind might have been listening. Although I don't think we have any of those kind of listeners.
1: I don't understand what you mean. I'm just saying there's a big hole to fill in her life because she doesn't have a boyfriend. That's why she was freezing her eggs. What are you implying?
2: We'll talk off the air for just a moment. Yeah.
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26: Strength training.
1: Used to spend my nights out in ballroom. I guess it's day six of Tupperware Gate.
2: Oh, this just goes on forever. There's no way to redeem themselves at this point.
1: We assume it was Friday. Billy Ed said he saw it Friday.
2: Yeah, but he did.
1: Sometime at the beginning of the weekend, somebody left some dirty marinara soaking Tupperware in the sink, and still there.
2: Yeah. Doesn't even look like it's been moved around at all.
1: No.
2: It's just sitting in that corner, kind of sad and lonely.
1: Nobody wants to touch it. Nobody wants to be a part of that. The shame, the disgrace, the horror that is that Tupperware.
2: We got one of those little soapy sponges on a stick.
1: Sure.
2: I'm surprised people haven't at least poked around at it a little bit, just, you know, to see what's going on there.
1: In a way, that Tupperware kind of represents a lot of problems we're having right now in America.
2: Doesn't it ever?
1: You know, the affordability crisis and inflation, the Iran war.
2: The illegal alien invasion.
1: Sure.
2: I mean, kind of like an illegal alien in the sink.
1: That's right, yeah.
2: Stayed longer than it should have.
1: Yeah, and what's its name? Hablo or Juan or who?
2: Something like that.
1: Something there, just sitting there in the sink.
2: Who can say?
1: Who could say? Ubiku, whatever its name is. It's not getting deported. ICE ain't coming for that thing. There's too many activists getting in the way.
2: Amen.
1: Too many people that don't care about feeding that little orphan.
2: Oh, no.
1: I know. You just see it sitting there with its big eyes staring up at you asking, please love me, but nobody does.
2: No. It's too late now.
1: And isn't that America? Isn't that dirty Tupperware America, Steve?
2: It is today, sadly.
1: I know.
2: Yep.
1: Yep. We can't do anything about it. We're not going to change the world. I'm not going to pick up that Tupperware.
2: No. The only thing we can do about it is actually go touch that with something, and we're not doing that.
1: Yeah, it's not my Tupperware. Gross.
2: Mm-hmm.
1: That's someone else's problem.
2: You know, what we're doing is we're teaching somebody a valuable lesson. We just don't know who, and we're not sure when they're actually going to get the lesson.
1: Well, whoever did it, let them worry about
2: it. Yeah.
1: They probably don't even listen to this show because they're on a different show down the hall, so they don't even know we're shaming them.
2: Slobs. Every one of them.
1: Just disgusting. Probably some guy who wears soccer shorts and a dirty T-shirt for his overnight radio gig.
2: Well, you've described half the employees down the hall, though.
1: Isn't most of those shifts, aren't most of those shifts pre-recorded? Why are you still doing this live?
2: Good point.
1: I think you're choosing to be antisocial. I think you like living in the shadows late at night, eating from a 7-Eleven snack bar, you filthy mongrel.
2: Like you wouldn't if something were out here today right now.
1: Well, that's
2: you'd eat it.
1: I wouldn't choose that life.
2: No, but yeah. I've seen you eat.
1: I eat at the 5 a.m. bagel bar like
2: that's
1: a normal
2: right.
1: person.
2: Yeah. Well, it is 5 a.m. still. I mean, 5-ish. It's not 6 yet.
1: I don't want to eat overnight food that's been sitting for hours. I eat convenient early morning to-go food, like the good little cog that I am.
2: That way you can fill up on microplastics.
1: That's right.
2: It does a body good.
1: Steve, do you like statistics? Are you a
2: Oh, I love statistics.
1: I was just looking at some statistics.
2: I hated
1: here.
2: When I found out that they were racist. I still kind of like them, but I just keep it to myself now.
1: It is uncomfortable.
2: Yeah.
1: Nate Silvers, are you familiar with this guy?
2: Yeah, he likes to predict political races and that sort of thing.
1: There's not a lot of famous statisticians in America, but he's one of them.
2: What's his track record? Has he made some good predictions in the past?
1: Well, let's take a look back on the predictions of yesteryear. The year was 2016. Nate Silvers predicted that Hillary Clinton had a 72% chance of defeating Donald Trump.
2: Okay.
1: Now, about I don't know how, if you're aware of this or not, but she did not win that race.
2: No, I'm very aware, yeah.
1: In Ferguson, Missouri, earlier this summer, they were getting ready for the Missouri primaries. Nate Silvers predicted another similar number, 70% chance former, now disgraced DSA candidate, Cori Bush, would take back the seat she lost 2 years ago.
2: Wow. Okay, so.
1: She did not.
2: Swing and a miss.
1: She did not take that back. Well, anyway, Nate Silver's back. Silver Bulletin's Texas Senate forecast win probability says James Tallarico has a 63% chance of defeating Ken Paxton.
2: Okay. I like it.
1: And this has really rocked the... A lot of people think this is a surefire sign. We know who's going to win. And they're right.
2: I'd like to think so, too.
1: But yeah. It's not
2: who he thinks is.
1: Look, never take anything for granted. Ken Paxton's going to have a tough time. Ken Paxton is having a hard time getting money right now. In the meantime, James Tallarico is running political ads on TV in Washington State, Oregon, California.
2: Right. What's that about? He's just running in Texas.
1: Well, he could get money from them.
2: Yeah.
1: James Tallarico is getting money from them.
2: Wasn't there a very ornery or stubborn Republican spending all of the Republican money during his primary?
1: $100 million John Cornyn spent from both his own campaign coffer and from the National Senate Republicans Committee.
2: That sounds about right.
1: None of those people are doing anything to help Ken Paxton right now.
2: No.
1: And it's not because he's a boring guy at a cocktail party. They don't like him because he sued every sacred institution in America. He's one of the only attorney generals to go after Big Pharma, Silicon Valley. He sued every federal department when Joe Biden was in charge, sued all these video game companies for treating little kids like a commodity. And the next thing you know, here we are. Ken Paxton is clearly the underdog in a deep red state where he's deeply popular.
2: Well, this sudden boost in confidence that he got from this Nate Silver guy, that has to go a long way.
1: Probably helps a little.
2: Sure.
1: Earlier, I guess it'd be 1 week ago today, Ken Paxton spoke at a rally at a music venue in Houston called White Oak Music Hall. And now the local communists are staging a boycott of that venue, which is remarkable because it's one of the only locally owned independent music venues in Houston that books these upcoming alternative and indie rock bands and probably loses money on it all the time.
2: Probably. And you would think that crowd would appreciate the effort.
1: No.
2: Just the opposite.
1: They sure don't. No. Right now, they say that in the city of Houston, where that venue is located at, music venues fall under the umbrella of something called, what is it, leisure and hospitality, right? So it's restaurants, bars, entertainment venues, places you go spend money when you have a little extra money to spend and you want to do something fun.
2: All right.
1: And in the last two quarters, Houston closed 119 restaurants, more than any other city on Earth, in America, excuse me, Earth, I have no idea. Harris County topped the entire continent. Music and entertainment venues are closing too. We've got dozens that have shut down around the state. The same venue has hosted events with Mayor Sylvester Turner and Beto O'Rourke, Colin Allred, and no shortage of Democrat judicial candidates. Doesn't matter. They can no longer exist. They let Ken Paxton go there once.
2: How dare they?
1: Now, that's what communism is, guys. No Republican ever demanded a boycott of that venue after Beto did an event there, and if they did, everyone would laugh at him.
2: Yeah. It's a building. It's a structure. It doesn't get a vote.
1: I get it. Not everybody cares about a music venue that books bands like the Black Keys, the Pixies, the Strokes, Vampire Weekend, the Flaming Lips in Wilco, but I do, and I don't want it to close.
2: Yeah, Kenny likes that.
1: Yeah. Where else am I going to go see the Violent Femmes and, you know, and Geese? Where are you going to see Geese, Steve?
2: Well, the sky.
1: No, the band.
2: Oh, I got you.
1: Yeah.
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1: Yeah.
5: You know how music makes you see a picture of something, a video perhaps in your head or whatever? You're probably not seeing the same video I'm seeing in my head.
1: I didn't watch a lot of Hawaii Five-O as a kid, but I love this theme song.
5: I got girls in Hawaiian grass skirts swishing and swaying on the beach in my head. I don't know what you think when you hear this music, though, because that's from my childhood, not yours.
1: Didn't spend a lot of time watching it, but because I work in this line of work and I've been here for, I don't know how long I've been doing this, at least 20 plus years at this point, I've really learned to love the old police TV theme songs.
5: Yeah.
1: I've never watched One Adam 12, but every time I hear this, I get the chills.
5: It's good stuff.
1: That is good, right?
5: Dragnet, you know, Adam 12, all that.
1: I prefer the version of this song where they have the radio.
5: Oh, yeah.
1: Is that the beginning or the end of the show? I'm playing the other version right now.
5: Yeah, I thought it was at the beginning.
1: And then there's this. 1976.
5: Yeah, tell me about it.
1: SWAT. SWAT, SWAT.
6: I was wondering if y'all had the SWAT theme. That's one of the best, man.
1: Oh, hell yeah.
6: Kick it in.
1: Rhythm Heritage? You better believe I've got this on my playlist. I even know this band's called Rhythm Heritage.
6: I still don't know that.
1: Most people don't.
6: No.
1: I don't even know that if they know that they recorded it.
6: No, that's SWAT, man.
1: Most of the people that were in Rhythm Heritage don't even remember being in the band.
6: And the radio talk you were talking about, that was a 1 out of 12, See the Man, Code 3? Is that... That's the kind of stuff we're talking about?
1: That's exactly right.
6: Yeah, I like that, too. That's good stuff.
1: 1 Adam 12.
6: 1 Adam 12, See the Man, Huddle Code 3, over.
1: Youths with Knives and Chains,
6: yeah,
1: if I'm not mistaken.
6: Yeah, we got some youths out there.
1: Yeah,
6: code 3 means lights and sirens, by the way.
1: Right, that's exactly.
6: So it's full out. Get there.
1: So be careful, kids, because they are on the mend. Dude, I think I might have that version here.
5: Sounds like a horror movie when it first opens.
1: I have too many versions of this in the computer. It's my own bad. It's my own fault.
6: That's on you, man.
1: For loving that theme song too much.
5: 1 Adam 12. Wants and warrants.
7: 1 Adam 12, a 415 fight group.
5: Ooh, a 415.
1: Right?
6: Chains and knives.
1: It's a little different than the other music, isn't it?
6: A little bit.
1: But it's got the talking.
6: 1 Adam 12, See the Man.
1: It's the same. It gives you the same kind of vibes, though. That's what's cool. You're all about vibes, Billy Ed.
6: Oh, you know me. Me and the vibes. We're like this. Oh, y'all like $1 billion? You know, I don't get into that Powerball lottery stuff too much, but I just saw on the news it's getting up to be some real money now. If they didn't have a winner Monday night at $905 million, so they assume it will be over $1 billion by tonight's drawing. This is the new Powerball. It's international.
1: I know I made this point before, but you ever wonder why the people who go out and buy a lot of these tickets aren't more worried about getting hit by lightning?
6: You got to wonder about that. I mean, they obviously know the odds. They don't care about odds. They do it anyway.
1: They think it could happen to them.
6: Yeah.
1: Yesterday, this morning, we saw a video that I assume is from a golf outing yesterday. Did it rain yesterday in Ohio?
6: Probably.
1: This guy's standing out on the course under a tree, holding his phone, filming his two buddies.
6: And it's raining just coming right down on them. It's not like a little sprinkle or nothing. It's just coming on down, but they decided to keep playing kind of like the priest in Caddyshack.
1: Yeah.
6: He's having the best game of his life.
1: Woo-hoo! Would the good Lord interrupt the best golf game of my life?
6: Yeah, no, he was getting help.
1: Anyway, as it turns out, standing under a tree filming your friends with your iPhone while they golf in a heavy rainstorm has the exact outcome you'd expect it to have.
6: You would have thought standing in a rainstorm holding a 4-foot metal stick would have been a bad idea, but actually being under the trees was the worst.
1: Yeah, the metal stick, not a great idea, but the tree, much worse. And he got hit by lightning. And what's weird is the durability of the iPhone. Somehow that video...
6: it's still ticking.
1: The phone survived. Was he live streaming? How did we get that video?
6: Beats me.
1: It's on the internet. You can watch it. I'll post it up at the Walton and Johnson Instagram account like I always do.
6: Everything's on the internet. I took a dump last night. It's probably on the internet somewhere.
1: See, that's why I don't like everything on the internet.
6: No, I don't think so. It's not a good idea.
1: Billy, speaking of watching stuff last night you didn't know about, how did we not know about the Patriot games?
6: I still don't know about the Patriot game. That was a movie with Mel Gibson, and he was fighting the English. You know, them Britishers?
1: No, Patriot games. No, the Patriot games is a really important youth sports competition organized by the Trump-backed Freedom 250 organization to celebrate 250 years of America.
6: And we didn't know nothing about it.
1: I didn't know anything about this till about 5 minutes before this radio segment started.
6: This is very upsetting.
1: And from the looks of it, it kind of looks like American Gladiators, but I'm sure that's not the case. I don't know. There's a video of Trump being interviewed on the floor of the Patriot Games yesterday somewhere in Ohio. And behind him, there's an obstacle course that looks a lot like, what, American Ninja Warrior kind of thing?
6: Uh-huh.
1: Apparently, dodgeball was part of the Patriot Games and high school track and stuff, but then also this.
3: Welcome back to the 2026 Patriot Games here in Geneva, Ohio, and we are joined by President Trump. It's great to see you, Mr. President. We've seen some incredible competition here at the Patriot Games. What are your thoughts on what you've seen, the effort out of these athletes?
8: Well, number one, I love Ohio. I really love it.
5: And, yeah.
8: And these are great athletes, so many. I'm sitting next to a whole group of athletes. I can't believe how many, but they are doing fantastically well. Proud of them.
3: The Patriot Games are a key piece in celebrating America 250. When you think about what this initiative has meant to our country, what comes to mind?
8: Well, so many different things. And we have the big Indy, Roger Penske's race in 2 weeks in the Capitol. They go around the Capitol, round and round at 200 miles an hour or some ridiculous speed.
6: Round and round.
1: That sounds like a lot of fun.
6: That does sound good. Boy, I tell you what, those IndyCar races and things like that, they have them out in cities. They did it in New Orleans one time, and it just tore the bottom out of every car I think they run through there. A buddy of mine's out in Vegas. There's just so much money involved in any of these IndyCar setups, you know. The city has to put out money, and the advertisers. It's just a very expensive sport, but it's cool when they go by you.
1: Billy, and you and I may not agree that culture peaked in the 90s. That's certainly what I think. But would you at least agree that we need to bring back American Gladiator?
6: I think we ought to. Now, were these school kids? You said it was for Utes.
1: I haven't watched any of it. It's just a video of Trump being interviewed in front of a...
6: So we don't know what the competition was like.
1: Well, it says one of the things they were doing was dodgeball.
6: Mm-hmm.
1: Fighter jets intercept aircraft over Trump's Patriot Games in Ohio. What the hell happened last night? Seems like there
6: well,
1: was...
6: Well, don't look at me. I didn't even know he was there.
1: As boring as the news cycle was on Monday, that's how much it's not boring today.
6: Well, the news media is responsible. They're to blame because they don't tell stuff. They don't tell nobody about that stuff.
1: If we tell the audience when there's a slow news day and we're not that impressed by it, is that people's cue to like turn it off and go listen to
6: or
1: classic
6: is
1: rock?
6: It,
1: or
6: is it our fault for not asking the right questions?
1: No, sometimes the news cycle is legitimately just boring, and then sometimes there's election results and the Patriot Games.
6: Well, it was
1: boring
6: yesterday because we didn't ask the right questions. Did you ask, hey, is Trump doing anything really cool and patriotic tonight? See, if you'd have asked that, somebody might have told you.
1: Who would I have asked? You? You didn't know.
6: Just anybody and everybody. Ask the world, Kenny. Put the word out, and the word comes back
5: unto thee.
1: All right, the Patriot Games was high school athletic showdown with dodgeball, kickball, obstacle courses, and $250,000 in scholarship money. Think American Gladiators meets America's 250th birthday party.
5: Sounds good, but I probably still wouldn't have watched it.
1: With a side order of no boys and girls sports. How about that?
5: I got that Lioness show. I watched that last night. That's pretty good.
1: Billy, yeah, dodgeball, dodgeball, kickball, tug of war. This doesn't do anything for you. Military style boot camp obstacle course.
5: Sounds good, you know. Except, Linus was already. I'm into the series now, you know. So you got to kind of watch it when you can.
1: It's two episodes, right?
5: Yeah.
1: I'm gonna wait till they stack up. Same with Lasso. I'm gonna wait a couple weeks.
5: Yeah, they're starting. I don't know, Reacher. If you even care about that anymore, because of that guy's big. Anti-American now. But if you cared about that, I don't know if they're releasing the whole season or if they're one at a time in it too. Because people got used to being able to do the thing where you watch a bunch of them.
1: Mm.
5: I forget what they call that. You sit around and just binging and stuff. But people liked it. They wanted the whole season out. I like to watch three or four of them in a row. But now they don't do that again. Going back to being like regular TV.
1: Because they want you to keep your subscription for longer than a month.
5: If you do things the way regular TV does, then I'm going to stop watching you too, just like we stop watching regular TV. And you know the people that drive them Ubers? Uber was supposed to be a great thing because it was just, you know, some local housewives or some out-of-work guy that just sitting around, and he was just happy to give you a ride for a little money. Now, it's more expensive than a taxi. Why not just call a taxi?
1: I get your point.
5: They start a business, and you think, well, that's good. That's different. That's how it should be. And then they go back to being like the old business they replaced.
1: It all makes perfect sense to me, Billy. I just, one part I didn't understand. What does Bono have to do with any of this?
5: Who's this now?
1: You said you're watching U2.
5: I did. I said that.
1: Yeah, you just said that a minute ago.
5: I wasn't really paying attention to myself, to be honest with you.
9: Tell me, what day is it?
10: What day?
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0: It sounds like a long story.
1: It's a long story.
0: We're never going to get the end of it, are we?
1: It's. I'll just go ahead and sum it up for you. He meets a woman at a bar named Sue.
0: Uh-huh.
1: And so the song is called, and forgive my French here to people with children in the car. The song's called A Bitch Named Sue.
0: No.
1: Kind of a play on
0: No, they said the B word.
1: A little different from the Johnny Cash song with a similar title.
0: Well, yeah, quite a bit different from the Johnny Cash song. Speaking of... you know, France, because you were just speaking French.
1: Sure, that's right. That's everyone knows that, right?
0: There was a stabbing over in France. I mean, it's someplace I could tell you, but it's all in French, you know.
1: With a bunch of letters that don't make sense.
0: Exactly. Yeah, you've seen
1: sure.
0: it, yeah.
1: Yeah.
0: Now, this probably won't shock you. The stabber with the guy with the knife was screaming, Allahu Akbar, as he was attacking people. What might surprise you is he attacked three police officers. But this may not surprise you. Two of them were women, and so they were pretty much completely useless in subduing the man. The male police officer managed to tackle the attacker before he managed to kill anybody, although he did stab the two other officers. And so finally, one of them was pepper spraying him. That was the effort she gave. Of course, that also got on the other two officers as well. Probably didn't help them be able to locate the guy. And then there's the woman in the very front of the video.
1: Sure.
0: Who's across the street watching three police officers fight with a screaming maniac. And she's just standing there, not moving, about 12 to 15 feet away from the activity. One guy wrote her, this woman has the survival instinct of a pepperoni pizza at a Somalian refugee camp.
1: Wow.
0: Ooh. And the female officers are just more people for the male officer to have to protect. They didn't add any effectiveness. As a matter of fact, they took away from his ability to do his job by having to take on that guy plus protect these two.
1: We've seen it before.
0: I swear.
1: Look, a man can't have a baby. A man isn't going to be qualified to diagonally slice those tiny little sandwiches they give you at a tea party.
0: Can't do it.
1: But women can't save you from a burning building. They can't frontline combat. Not good at it, you know? That's just the way it is. Men and women are wired different. We're built different.
0: Unless you consider somebody screaming, fire! That might save you from a burning building if, you know, her high-pitched, shrieking voice alerted you to the danger.
1: Have you ever heard this before, that if you're in trouble, don't scream fire, scream rape? Because if you scream fire, people will run in the opposite direction.
0: They want to come at you?
1: If you scream rape, they'll be like, oh, someone's getting raped. Let's go check it out.
0: Get your video phones out.
1: Now, that's not my advice. I've just heard other people say that, and I always thought, that's weird.
0: That is weird.
1: That they would want to see the rape, but not, I guess, the
0: what
1: fire.
0: What if you screamed, free money? That might send people coming.
1: See, Billy Ed, your advice makes more sense than this advice that's been handed off to
0: thank
1: me once
0: you,
1: or twice.
0: Thank
1: I like
0: you.
1: Yours more.
0: I like to put some thought into stuff before I just blurt things out, you know.
1: Yeah.
0: I thought about that for several seconds.
1: Everybody knows, at the end of the day,
0: mm-hmm.
1: it's the logic of a guy like Billy Ed that you want. That's why I think they should have done, what's that movie, Gladiator? They should have done it with Southern rednecks.
0: Instead of, like, Roman dudes?
1: Yeah.
0: But wasn't that where the Gladiators was?
1: 26 years ago, Russell Crowe starred in Gladiator, and it was a pretty good movie, right? You got Joaquin Phoenix and, Connie Nielsen, is that her name? There's a lot of good people in it, but what if Russell Crowe, what if instead of doing that accent, sounding all like British or Australian or whatever he's supposed to be?
0: Yeah, supposed to be Roman, so he sounds English.
1: That's how they do it, yeah. What if he was doing a Southern accent? What if instead of saying, are you not entertained, he had said,
2: are y'all not tickled? Huh? Y'all not plum tickled? Swear to God. That's not what y'all came here for.
1: See, it's better, right?
0: That is better. That's way better.
1: Yeah.
0: That's basically him saying, are you not entertained? You getting what you came for?
1: Well, it's not a Roman accent.
0: No.
1: What if they did all these, you know, Odyssey and Gladiator and Rome and all those movies? What if instead of doing the British accents, they all sounded like Mario? No one would watch.
0: Hmm.
1: That would be ridiculous. But it's probably closer to what they actually sounded like.
0: Probably. I might watch.
1: You'd still watch if they...
0: I probably
1: hey,
0: watch.
1: Hey, it's a me.
0: Oh, you're not entertained, huh?
1: It's a me. Hey, Achilles.
0: Hey, you know, next thing you know, they're talking like the Sopranos.
1: Sure.
0: Yeah, I'd watch that.
1: Yeah. Hey, it's a Julius Caesar. Look out, the princess. He's come to get you from the Mushroom Kingdom.
0: Oh, no.
1: It's not how it goes, no.
0: We've talked about the Powerball a minute ago, and we got some really negative thinkers out there, audience. I don't know about this negativity, man. That's just not going to do good for you. You know, be a positive thinker. Don't always be all so sad and negative and everything's going to suck. Lisa said, you know, that $1 billion Powerball winner?
1: Yeah.
0: It's international now. My first guess, big winner is probably going to be Turkey. If not Turkey, Somalia.
1: Somalia would be my first guess.
0: Yeah. Fraud's been proven in the lotteries everywhere. Why not here and overseas? Because it's just a way for, you know, America to give away all of its money.
1: We had that problem in Texas. They were selling lottery tickets overseas, and people were winning overseas.
0: Yeah, the Vietnamese winner of the Texas Powerball or Texas Lottery, Texas Two-Step or whatever it was.
1: Yeah.
0: That ain't right.
1: If you're just joining us, ladies and gentlemen, there were elections yesterday. Wisconsin Democrats just looked at the DSA and said, no, no thank you. David Crowley has beaten Francesca Hong. So instead of getting the foreign-born Korean ramen noodle chef who seems to wear children's jewelry everywhere she goes.
0: Yeah.
1: Have you noticed that? The bracelets? Now they're going to get a cool black guy who kind of reminds me of, not Rerun, who's the other guy from What's Happening? He looks like him. Remember?
0: I remember is a fat little Rerun doing his little hopping dancing.
1: I believe it was called Pop Locking is the name of it.
0: Oh, my bad.
1: Well, I only know that because Mr. O told me. Dwayne. It looks like Dwayne when he was young.
0: Dwayne Wayne?
1: I think that's his name on the show, right?
0: Sure. And then let's go with that.
1: And then there was Shirley. Remember Shirley?
0: No.
1: Somebody,
0: little fat D. D what? Was, what's his name's little baby sister.
1: That's exactly right, yeah.
0: Ooh, she grew up to be about the size of mama.
1: Now, there was more than one of those women on the show, the big, big fat black lady. Shirley's name in real life was Shirley, and then there was Mabel. Mabel's name in real life was also Mabel.
0: Get out.
1: Yeah.
0: So they thought it would confuse them if they have them, gave character names, so they just stuck with their... I guess they figured that was the one and only job they were ever going to get.
1: Boy, you are not going to like this. Mm-mm. Most of the cast of What's Happening died a long time ago from what I could tell from my brief research.
0: And I'm going to not like that. I'm pretty bummed, man.
1: Yeah, that's sad. I didn't even know. I didn't even think to check in on them. And now I'm looking and they're all dead. I feel like we really missed our window of time.
0: Should have paid better attention.
1: Do you remember there was a token white on the show? It was Fritzy Burr. Was that her name?
0: I barely remember the show we're talking about. What was it?
1: What's Happening?
0: Oh, now I got it. Yeah. That brought it back 100%.
1: Thanks. I'm glad I was able to trigger your memory.
2: 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Are y'all not plum tickled?
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11: I was right, it's always the same. It's just a shame, that's all.
10: You turned my mic on, didn't you, while I was singing? You did that on purpose.
12: Greetings, Mr. Kenneth. Welcome
10: Luckily,
12: to the show. Good to have you here.
10: I have a pleasant singing voice. Good morning. How is everyone this morning?
12: Fantastic, I suppose.
10: Well, it's a happy hump day to you and me.
12: I was just reading about how Gen Z is giving up on one-night stands for more meaningful connections. If you're giving up on sex, you're married. Congratulations.
10: There you go.
12: Yeah.
10: That's how that works.
12: It sure is.
10: I'm afraid I have tragedy to start the news out this morning with. My version of the news from the showbiz and celebrity world. Are you familiar with a man named of Chris Lambert? He is an actor. The show called Highlander. Anybody seen it?
12: I remember it. Yeah.
10: I think he's like a time traveler or somebody else time travel. I don't remember, but anyway.
12: I didn't know they were still doing that show.
10: I know. Chris Lambert reportedly collapsed. He passed out, fainted, collapsed, whatever you want to call it, while signing autographs at Steel City Con. You know how we have those different, you know, Comic-Con and this and that con? Well, in Pennsylvania, they had the Steel City Con. He's 69 years old.
12: Nice.
10: He's been in films like Mortal Kombat, I guess. I don't know. I'm just reading this here. And he was signing autographs, like we have done at the conventions. We've been with other, you know, semi-celebrities who've also done the same. Well, he just, you know, like right in the middle of writing his name, he just collapsed. Had to be transported to the hospital in an ambulance.
12: Was it a fatality?

0: No.
1: Finish him. You're doing this. You're making me do this.
0: Is that what's going on here? I wasn't familiar with this.
1: Was the ambulance driver like, get over here?
0: Yes, of course he was.
1: This is awesome. I could just do this all morning.
0: What are you doing exactly, though?
1: Quoting Billy Ed gets it.
2: It's funny. It's Mortal Kombat, man.
1: You never played Mortal Kombat?
0: No.
1: It was a really famous video game.
0: I've heard of it.
1: It's part of the reason why we have warning labels and age requirements on video games. But the other reason was Dana Plato.
0: Wait, what?
1: Yeah, back in the 90s, they had this congressional hearing to talk about how video games, now that the technology was advancing, people were coming up with very violent sexual video games. Because that didn't matter in the 70s or the 80s. It was just a little block that goes bloop, bloop, bloop. You didn't think, oh, it looks like boobs and blood. Nobody thought that.
0: Not at first.
1: But then the 90s came around and you had two video games that were very controversial for their time. One of them was Mortal Kombat, for obvious reasons. The other was this more obscure video game nobody remembers from 1992 called Night Trap. It was a video, like a role-playing kind of game where you have different scenarios, and it starred Dana Plato.
2: Never even heard of it.
1: From the TV show.
2: I heard of her.
1: Different Strokes.
0: Right, of course.
1: In the video game, which was sort of a DVD you'd put in, or a CD-ROM or something like that, you'd see little video clips of her going from room to room where she's a babysitter in a house, and aliens are coming to rape her or something like that.
0: Fun. Okay. Is that one of the reasons she may have committed suicide later on?
1: No, I think that had more to do with meth and crime. But this was one of her more desperate attempts to revive her career. She did softcore porn, and she starred in a video game. Now, most people don't even remember Night Trap, but Congress got together to discuss what to do about violent, dangerous video games. And in that congressional hearing back in 1992, which I think Joe Biden was a part of,
2: probably,
1: they showed clips from Mortal Kombat and Night Trap, and they said, do you really want your kids watching Dana Plato fight an alien while she's naked?
2: Well, kind of, you know.
1: That's an actual question Congress once had to answer.
0: Senate must ponder these things, yeah.
1: Yeah.
0: That's a tricky situation for sure.
1: It was a different time than Night Trap.
0: Now, let's fast forward to today. There are people who say that this younger generation is so carefree with their own lives and the lives of others. You know, the young kids that go out and shoot up schools or kill themselves and these ritualistic murder-suicide packs and all that stuff comes from these video games, not so much from the violence itself, but from the fact that the kids have conditioned themselves to recover from death.
1: Huh.
0: Now, after you've grown up from the time you were an infant until you got into probably high school, you have been able to hit reset whenever you die in a video game. And in some cases, sadly, the people that are looking into this research now, they said these children think of their lives and the video games are like one and the same. They don't differentiate. And so they think that if they kill themselves because they're having a bad day, or if they, you know, kill their friends in school, we'll just hit reset and we'll all just come back and try again tomorrow.
1: Do you remember this happened in the 70s and the 80s with Dungeons and Dragons? There was a group of kids that were playing this tabletop role-playing game, and when their characters died in the game, they became so depressed that they killed themselves. I think, while I believe that what you're describing happens, it's just hard for me to imagine that it's happening to most people that play video games. It's like, it happens, sure, but of the thousands and millions of people that play video games every year, how many of them are having that experience where they don't understand?
0: Sure. I don't think it's the majority at all. I'm not saying that, but I believe there is a small element of society that is probably stupid enough.
1: For sure.
0: To believe that. They'll come back. They'll just hit reset.
1: I totally believe there are cognitive effects from video games, both good and bad. TikTok, video games, channel surfing back in the day when people had cable TV probably totally destroys your attention span. Would you agree with that?
0: Oh, absolutely.
1: Your ability to pay attention. Right, Billy Ed?
2: What are y'all talking about now?
1: Exactly. See that?
2: I just drifted off for a second and y'all have moved on to something else.
1: Do you channel surf, Billy Ed?
2: I'm sorry, what?
1: You used to, probably.
0: He's still not paying attention.
1: But they also say it improves cognitive skills that people who play
2: channel surfing, yeah. Yeah, sometimes you can sit there for half an hour, not watch a show, but you can watch every show.
1: Sure.
2: And in half an hour, you've scrolled through however many channels are available, and then that was your entertainment. Turn the TV off and get back to business.
1: Sure. And isn't that what TikTok does, too?
2: It is.
1: It is what TikTok does.
2: I will tell you this, and I'm not on TikTok, but I am on other socials, and scrolling from one 10 or 12 second video to the next is just pure addictive entertainment. I feel it. I was like, I got to put this down. I've got things to do. There are people sitting in my chair right now with their hair wet, and they're hoping that I'll come and style it for them, but I'm addicted to this phone.
1: And then the positives of video games, because I think there's a few. Multitasking, special cognition.
2: Learning to fly a plane.
1: Improvements to cognitive skills. Yeah, you could learn to fly a plane.
2: Oh, now you think you can fly a plane because you played it in a video game? I'm just saying, if the pilot passes out and the stewardess, you know, comes back and says, oh, my God, the pilot's, you know, like, I can do it. I played the simulator.
1: Have you watched that video of the Alaska Air incident?
2: No, I didn't know there was I was just talking about in general. I wasn't thinking I'd be on a plane today.
1: Oh, my God. I've got a
2: video. What happened in Alaska?
1: I've got a video I need to show you. Let me start off by saying this. Young men who listen to our radio show, I understand life isn't always great. Sometimes you're depressed. You're upset. It feels like whatever bad thing happened to you, it's as bad as it'll ever get. Understand there's always another tomorrow. You may be in trouble today, but at some point things get better. That's all I want to say.
2: Yeah.
1: This is a video of
3: 449, are you not supposed to be on that aircraft?
4: I did a kind of a bad thing, kind of a selfish thing. But it's all good. I'm gonna go check out Rainier.
3: Yeah, 449, so you hijacked the plane is what you're saying?
4: Yeah, I'm afraid I did.
1: An incident back in the day. We're just watching a video here of a young man. I think his name was Richard Russell. And he stole a plane. I don't think he was supposed to do that.
2: It looks like he knew how to operate it, though. He got it up in the air.
1: But, you know, he was depressed.
2: Stole a plane, would you know what to do with it, Kenny?
1: No.
2: Would you go real fast down the runway and hope for the best?
1: In the video, he explains. and by the way, he died that day. He explains in the video that he was...
2: He steal the plane in order to kill himself?
1: Well, it doesn't sound... I don't know what the exact end goal was.
2: Yeah, it didn't sound... I mean, he sounded remorseful, but yeah, well, I did it anyway. I knew it was wrong.
1: In the days after the crash, cleanup and recovery crews contracted by Alaska Airlines and its insurance providers removed debris from the crash site. And as of 2019, this cleanup effort was still ongoing, it says. That's very sad.
2: Wow.
1: Here we go. April 14th, 2022, the FBI released 500 pages of documents and video related to the investigation. And just now, is it really finally finding its way to social media? I'd never seen that video before.
5: Do they get paid at the FBI by per page when they fill out a report? I'm thinking, like, a lawyer get paid by the minute, you know, when he working. I'm just guessing, when they fill out a 500-page report on an incident about somebody stole an airplane and died. Now, how they fill up 500 damn pages? That's 2-3 books.
1: Mr. Art, to answer your question, these are government employees. They don't have to fill out anything to get paid.
5: Is that right?
1: Yeah.
5: Nice.
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0: Hey, kids, if you're thinking about stealing an Alaskan Airlines plane today and crashing it into a tiny island off the coast of Washington State, don't. Don't do it.
1: I'm confused. Was that his intention all along, or did he just decide while he was up there joyriding in a plane that he was going to... Did he intend to kill himself, or was he just really bad at landing?
0: The FBI determined it to be suicide. For those who's just turning on your radio, we're telling the story about this incident back in 2018, which was turned into a film. The incident was later released April 14th, 2026, titled Hashtag Sky King. And the film was created in dedication to Richard Russell. The young man was working as a Horizon Air ground service agent in Sumner, Washington, when he stole a plane.
1: I thought you meant like he stole like a, you know, a little Cessna or something, you know, little crop duster or something. He stole a commercial aircraft, huh?
0: Yeah, it said the plane was worth $30 million, which was paid for under the company's insurance policy with no deductibles.
1: So like a private jet or?
0: Alaska Airlines.
1: Yeah.
0: So
1: I guess they have those small, it's a fairly small commercial plane to fly in and out of the mountains. They tell me, I don't know, they say propeller airplanes are better in mountainous terrain than jets.
0: It was an N-449QX is the name of the plane.
1: One a bombardier, huh?
0: Yeah.
1: Okay.
0: How many passengers?
1: Well, anyway, he flew around, talked to air traffic control, told him how beautiful the scenery was, chatted a bit about his life, and said he had a lot of people that cared about him a lot. And I think the air traffic control guy was kind of getting the sense that
0: he was going to kill himself.
1: He was despondent, let's say. Yeah.
0: The plane, by the way, in case you're curious, 76 passenger seats up to 90 passengers, mm-hmm. including the crew.
1: Okay.
0: But there was no one on it. It was just him.
1: Not a small, not a tiny plane for sure.
0: Yeah.
1: No.
0: Medium size, I guess.
1: A medium.
0: Yeah. And you know, it's odd. It's a story most people don't know about. You know, is that the first time you'd ever heard about that?
1: Yeah.
0: It was 8 years ago. And it was a footnote in the news one day. A guy stole a plane and crashed it.
1: But he didn't crash it into nobody and kill innocent bystanders or whatever they are on the ground.
0: No, he just killed himself.
1: Well, that was mighty thoughtful of him.
0: He was 28 years old.
1: Mm. What gets into people's heads? And he can't hit reset, in case you think you can.
0: You should never do that. Steal a plane and kill yourself. But boy, what a suicide story.
1: Exactly.
0: So unique. Mm-hmm. Not glorifying it. A very sad way out. A terrible thing to do to your family. And if you do something like that, you may end up in the graveyard. So maybe that's where you wanted to go.
2: Well, yeah. You know, sooner or later, all of us going to end up down there.
0: Maybe he was mad about the cost of college, and you couldn't blame him. College costs just did another victory lap past inflation. And the average American family is now shelling out more than a mid-sized car for 1 year of quote-unquote finding yourself. The cost of an education is now increasing faster than the rate of inflation in this country, which I don't know if you've checked recently, is absurdly quick.
1: Oh, is it? Oh, I don't know. Why didn't the news ever say anything about that?
0: You're going to college now. You're in debt over $100,000. A lot of these colleges charge more than $100,000 a year for the full package the fall of 2026. And then when you get done, you qualify to have a job that doesn't pay enough to pay it off.
1: Yeah, ain't that something? That sounds like poor decision-making early on in life. That's just going to haunt you.
0: So the kids who dream of Ivy League Instagram posts end up at a state school 40 minutes away from mom so they could still buy groceries.
2: And you know what happened to the college dropouts? They got 3 or 4 year experience on you by the time you graduated. They already got that job.
0: And a lot less debt.
1: Yeah, no kidding.
0: Or the ones that didn't go at all, you know? Mm-hmm. You think of dropping out of college as being a loser's decision, but sometimes... You know, you hate to admit it. Sometimes it is a smarter path if you're going to graduate and get a degree.
1: Depending on what you want to do with your life, not everybody has to have college, but it is a great socialization tool, if nothing else. Unless you get into one of those fraternities and they go gay hazing on you, and that's no fun.
0: I would think for you it would be fun.
1: You know, it's not that much fun when you're not in control.
0: When it's not consensual, I get it.
1: Yeah, there's that.
0: Because I've never been part of a high school or a college sports hazing ritual.
1: Me neither.
0: It seems like when you're reading the stories in the news, because there's always charges against... It seems like people are for it at the beginning, but then when they realize what's going to happen to them, then they're not okay with it.
1: Right.
0: They're like, I don't want you. And it always involves a broomstick. Why...
1: What is up with that?
0: If you asked me right now to go get a broom, I wouldn't even know where it is.
1: You know, I'm the same way. I know where a broom's at my place, but here, I don't, not my job to have the broom.
0: Or when you were in college at the dormitory, if someone said...
1: I wasn't there.
0: Well, okay, but if someone said, go get a broom, when I was in college, I wouldn't know where the broom was to go...
1: Wouldn't you just check Nancy Pelosi's house?
0: It's a good point. Yeah, because she's a witch, is what he's saying.
1: Wicked, wicked old witch, too.
0: Yeah. Kids,
1: that's fun, huh?
0: If you enjoy that kind of humor, Waco, Texas, join us this Saturday night at the Hippodrome Theater.
2: Don't do that to Waco.
0: No, it's going to be great. It's going to be a lot of fun. This Saturday night, we're doing stand-up comedy at the Hippodrome Theater. It's called Couples Therapy. Great date night, but also good for bachelorette parties or angry divorced men. It's a comedy show about love and sex and relationships. And
1: did you enjoy that last bachelorette party, the one, you know, a few weeks back?
0: I've never enjoyed a bachelorette party in my life.
1: That's right. Wink,
0: wink, they're there to enjoy us.
1: That's right. You had no interaction with the bride-to-be.
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7: it's
3: of the song.
7: Harder than it sounds. He's a professional, you know.
3: Boy, Haywood Nelson, what a great actor he was.
7: Look at old Rerun up there. He'll do his jumping in a minute. What was it called when he hops and pops?
3: I believe it's called pop locking.
7: Hopping, hopping.
3: Yeah, it was a dance they did. Early hip hop dance moves.
8: And it's always best when a fat kid did it.
3: Because it was funny.
8: There was more shaking and moving on there. Yeah.
3: But look, they're not that different from you, Billy. They had a pickup truck and they
7: Yeah, look at that.
3: And they made the fat kid chase after it there.
7: Yeah, Fred Sanford had a pickup truck too, didn't he? All that junk.
3: I guess that makes sense.
7: Yeah. Everybody loves a good pickup truck.
3: What are all you guys out in pickup truck country in Grimes County going to do now that Elon Musk is moving to town?
7: Oh, we're just going to protest anything and everything he says or does for the rest of our lives, apparently. That seems to be the plan.
3: Wow, just like that, huh?
7: Because you're going to make a bunch of noise and racket and probably stop a trillionaire from doing whatever he wants. That's how that works, right?
8: Yeah, if we make enough noise, I'm sure he'll just pick up his toys and go home.
3: Yeah, I'm sure that's probably true.
8: Actually,
3: yeah.
8: He's got about a couple of thousand acres of property up there that he's building a 100 million square foot building on, the largest building in the world. Yeah. It's going to sit right down the road from my house.
3: And you know why it's getting done so quickly? Because it's not the government.
8: Not government, yes.
3: Do you remember that shiny 72-hour coast-to-coast train that was supposed to zoom from L.A. to New York and save America from airplanes?
8: Oh, yeah, remember that?
3: It missed the station, my friends.
7: Oh, no.
3: A while back, Ameristar Rail dropped a big press release. They were teaming up with the government and the They were going to have a train that went across the country real fast. They pitched it to Amtrak as a more profitable alternative to existing slow-poke long-distance trains.
7: Mm-hmm.
3: Sounds great on paper. Faster than the current Amtrak, carries freight drivers so they could sleep instead of chain smoke at the truck stops.
7: Sure.
3: And somehow make money. Fast forward to right now, crickets, no train, no inaugural whistle, no ribbon cutting with some politician in a hard hat. They never got the joint venture deal. They never got the federal law passed. They were never able to figure it out.
8: Never, never, never, ever, ever did. No.
3: Yeah.
8: And you knew it wasn't going to when they did that, but it did get a lot of politicians some, you know, all-expense-paid trips to Europe and
3: sure.
8: Japan.
3: To go check out their trains.
8: Yeah, yeah. I got to check out that because we're not going to do that in America, but we're going to pretend we are just long enough to pay for this trip.
3: Private enterprise wanted to fix train travel, but the government railroad monopoly got in the way and said hell to the no.
7: Watch how the government works and look how we do things. Yeah, that's exciting.
3: What's coming up on sports? Are we doing it? You want to do it now or you want
8: to
3: wait?
8: No, we're going to have to wait just a little bit, yeah, because I got to do a little correctifying first. And I ain't normally going to do that, but when it's important, like with, you know, rerun and what's happening and
3: sure,
8: all that.
3: Sure, it's important, right?
8: Yeah. One of y'all rednecks up in here, I don't know which one, I think I do, but one of y'all said that that Dwayne from What's Happening, that was Dwayne Wayne. No, that was different Dwayne.
3: What show was Dwayne Wayne on?
8: Dwayne Wayne was in that one where Lisa Bonet go to college.
3: Different world.
8: Different world. That's what I'm talking about with Whitley and Lisa Bonet and then had Dwayne Wayne in it. That was the skinny dude that had the little round glasses on all the time.
3: No, that was Roger on What's Happening.
8: No, that was Dwayne Wayne on the other one, the college one.
3: That was What's Happening in different, okay. How many black guys are there named Dwayne?
7: That's a good question. And did they make them similar on purpose?
3: Now that you mention it, I knew a lot of white guys named Wayne. I don't think I ever knew one named Dwayne.
7: Well, what about the guy in the knock-knock joke?
3: Knock-knock?
7: Who's there?
3: I don't know. You tell me. I don't know the joke.
7: You can't start it if you don't know the...
3: Well, I was just hoping he'd get into it.
7: Oh, knock-knock.
3: Who's there?
7: Dwayne.
3: Dwayne who?
7: Dwayne the bathtub. I'm drowning. It's an old joke. It was funnier when you were 7.
3: That's pretty good. It's not bad.
7: Don't encourage him.
3: So there were two Dwaynes. There were also two black guy TV shows that started with, there was Different World and Different Strokes.
8: That's all different.
3: I'm beginning to think this concept where Hollywood doesn't have any original ideas has been going on for a while now.
7: You know, now that you start backtracking, it does seem like it's not a new thing here at all, is it?
3: All right, Luigi's back in the news. Yesterday morning in a Manhattan Supreme Court, the 28-year-old accused murderer showed up in a sharp gray suit, beaming like he just won the Office March Madness betting pool.
7: Mm-mm.
3: Photographers caught him smiling ear to ear. This may be his last public appearance until jury selection starts September 8th for the murder trial. The backstory everyone already knows, Luigi's charged with fatally shooting a UnitedHealthcare CEO on a sidewalk for the crime of having a job, I guess. He pleaded not guilty. And so 1 week earlier, he asked the judge to live stream the entire trial, an unusual move in New York where cameras and criminal courts are normally banned. But that's what he wanted. The defense has been all over the map. First, they floated an extreme emotional disturbance psychiatric defense to knock the charge down.
7: Well, defending him from what? He didn't do anything, right?
3: Well,
7: he says he's not guilty.
3: Well, they haven't really come up with the way to explain he's not guilty yet.
7: Yeah, according to the video that everybody saw, he's certainly guilty.
3: Well, anyway, that got quietly dropped. The trial could still be delayed over evidence fights, especially the alleged weapon and that notebook full of writings. You may call it a manifesto.
8: Yeah, they probably won't.
3: His criminal defense attorney predicts the usual high-profile headaches, challenges to how the evidence was obtained, preserved, presented. Expect more motions, more arguments, and obviously the media loves this.
7: Well, of course.
3: They're all over it because Luigi is a handsome guy with big eyebrows, which means...
7: He's the brow.
3: That's right. He's the brow. Thank you. The gay men and women outside the courtroom are going to go gaga every time they see him. If he shows his rippling abs, it might really impress the jury pool. Who knows? The guy who allegedly decided the best way to protest health insurance was to allegedly murder someone just got a glow up. They gave him a new suit, and he looks like he's beaming with pride.
7: They didn't trim those eyebrows, though, did they?
3: No.
7: No, that's his ticket to freedom right there.
3: You think it's going to help him or hurt him?
7: That's embarrassing that in this country that those eyebrows might get him off.
3: As a guy with what? Wait, what?
7: No, I mean off the charges.
3: Oh, got it. Okay.
7: Off the hook.
3: As a guy with big eyebrows, I will tell you, they come and go in terms of what's cool at the moment. There were times when having big eyebrows was not what you wanted.
7: Mm-hmm.
3: And then there were times when everybody wanted big eyebrows.
7: You know, if you, as long as they don't meet in the middle, it's really kind of the common factor here that we are all trying to avoid.
3: Facial hair is fickle, right? It comes and goes.
7: Oh, it's fickle.
3: You want the eyebrows that was in the 90s. Everyone wanted a goatee. At some point, the sideburns were cool because of that 70s show. The only thing that never seems to come back in style is that tiny little mustache. You never...
7: Yeah, what's up with that?
3: Yeah, that went away, and it just... The Charlie Chaplin, I call it.
7: Well, it's because we hope we will never have to wear a gas mask. They say that's the reason Hitler had that funny little mustache in the first place was because they were doing the gas mask. You know, like if that were to happen, you want to put this on and it wouldn't seal around his mustache.
3: Hitler, what does this have to do with Hitler?
7: You talked about his mustache.
3: No, I was talking about Charlie. I guess you're right. Chaplin and Hitler had the same mustache.
8: It never even occurred to me.
3: Yeah, I hadn't thought about that.
8: He keeps bringing up Nazis all the time.
3: You know what?
8: Nazi.
3: Yeah, what's with you gay guys in the...
7: No, you brought it up.
3: I think it's the suits. You love the suits. You know what I'd like to see make a comeback is the Fu Manchu.
8: The what now?
3: It's the long mustache that goes like this.
8: The old Chinese, the wispy ones that would blow in the wind.
3: Yeah,
8: they would do talking or trying to eat a bowl of rice or something. And the next thing you know, their mustache or their beard was all at like a 45-degree angle, blowing in the wind underneath their chin.
3: Yeah, he was a wise man. In the Chinese culture, you'd have to climb to the top of a mountain to get his advice, and he knew the secrets of the Orient.
7: Of course he did.
3: Or whatever they'd say.
7: Sure, yeah.
3: The secrets
7: ancient of... Chinese secret, they would say on TV in the commercial.
3: Was it soy sauce? Was that the secret?
7: No, I think it was laundry detergent.
3: Oh.
7: Racially exploitative, of course.
3: Mm.
7: Laundry and Chinese. I don't know if you know, but that was a thing.
3: When I think of Asian people, that's what I usually think of. But for some reason, when somebody goes on a rape spree in England and they report on the suspect, they always say he's Asian.
7: Hmm.
3: But what they mean is Muslim.
7: Mm.
3: Have you ever seen that?
7: Yes. But they don't want to say Muslim.
3: Yeah, in the British.
7: Gets them riled up.
3: Exactly. It's usually a Pakistani rape gang or something. Well, all that being said, Michigan's brand new Democrat Senate nominee, Abdul Al-Sayed, told the New York Times he has a lifelong obligation to follow Sharia law until he dies. And he may soon be the senator of Michigan.
8: You people keep voting like this, you're going to be shocked one of these days you raise up and you look around and you're a Muslim, whether you wanted to be or not.
3: Now, to be clear, this isn't a thing he said recently. This back in the day, like over a decade ago,
7: mm-hmm.
3: He was a Rhodes Scholar and a medical student, and he was buying his first condo in Ann Arbor. He took out a special Sharia-compliant mortgage because regular interest is haram.
7: Uh-huh.
3: Yeah.
7: Yeah.
3: I wish I could get one of those.
8: You need that?
3: Yeah, well, there's no interest.
8: Oh.
3: Right.
7: Zero.
3: He explains his thinking to the New York Times. He says, when I die and I stand before God, I don't want to say I did it in the easy way instead of the Sharia compliant way. I feel like having a no interest loan is the easy way.
8: That does sound kind of nice.
3: For a guy, Sharia seems real easy.
8: You put a word in for me while you're getting yours?
3: Right.
8: Yeah, do what you can, man.
3: Think about this. You get to have three wives.
8: Let Kenny do all the talking.
3: They're not allowed to talk back to you.
8: He white.
3: See, that's the thing. Black guys always think you want to have a white guy talk for you. But I got to think when you're asking the bank for a Sharia loan, this might be a rare opportunity to get someone from the Nation of Islam to speak for you.
8: Yeah, but there ain't nobody in here like that.
3: Well, there's you. You look like...
8: Oh, I look Muslim too, you do?
3: Well, the Nation of Islam Muslim.
8: I hear you.
3: Special kind, you know?
8: Yeah, get one of them hats.
3: Yeah, the hats,
8: yeah.
3: Right. Yeah, Mr. I never see you in a hat.
8: You ain't going to see me in a hat.
9: 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To reach the depths of truth, we must drag the waters.
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8: What I'm talking about. Well, that's what we were talking about yesterday. The soundtrack from the Vietnam War.
3: A lot of stuff that was supposed to be anti-American and anti-military ended up unintentionally being pro-American and pro-military.
8: Or we just didn't notice and we just kept going.
3: Well, this was an anti-American protest song, but doesn't this make you feel patriotic?
8: Yeah, it does.
3: And then, Apocalypse Now? You ever watch that?
8: I think I have, yeah.
3: That was supposed to be a movie about how war is awful, but it kind of romanticizes it, doesn't it?
8: Does it? Well, from, you know, if you're a real warrior, yeah.
3: Yeah, what kind of question is that, Mr. Kevin?
8: A warrior needs war, you know what I'm saying?
3: Thank you.
8: Oh, good Lord.
3: Mr.
8: None of you boys are warriors and never have been. Stop it.
3: Well, I wasn't, but Billy, didn't you have a story about how...
8: Yeah, I don't want to get into all the details of that kind of thing, but let's just say, you know, I can't talk about it.
3: All right, a Russian national just popped into Louisiana hauling 800 pounds of meth in an 18-wheeler. 40 tons, by the way.
8: 40 tons of meth?
3: No, the 18-wheeler.
8: Or the truck.
3: Remember the guy, it was real important to him that we get the weight of the truck,
8: sure,
3: right?
8: Sure, yeah.
3: It was a 40-ton 18-wheeler. One of the biggest busts in state history, because nothing says open borders are a feature, not a bug, like imported crystal from the motherland.
8: Absolutely. What did they do with all of it?
3: Well, they arrested the guy and put it into evidence, I think. Livingston Parish deputies pulled over an 18-wheeler.
8: Oh, boy. They got all that drug in Livingston Parish lockup?
3: Well, yeah, why?
8: Okay, I just check on it occasionally. Make sure it's all still there.
3: Come on, this is the law enforcement in Denham Springs. They were on I-12 in Denham Springs,
8: yeah, I know
3: 20
8: right
3: miles
8: where
3: outside of Baton Rouge.
8: Sure, right there.
3: And that's when behind the wheel was Anton Vitalievich. It was a Russian guy. He's a deportable Russian national. They arrest him, first for being in the country illegally. That gives them probable cause to search the trailer. K-9 unit goes to work and hits the jackpot. Apparently,
8: oh, that's cool.
3: 789 pounds of raw methamphetamine. Tinfoil wrapped bricks stacked high enough to need scaffolding to inspect the truck roof.
8: Oh, my God.
3: I got to think, if you're moving that kind of freight, and I don't know much about trafficking meth, but at least get the driver to be a legal citizen so they don't have cause to check the truck.
8: But they didn't think like that, did they?
3: Criminals are stupid, Billy. I don't know if you've heard that or not.
8: I have heard that.
3: Sheriff Jason doesn't hold back. He said it was one of the largest methamphetamine seizures in Livingston and Louisiana history. Livingston Parish.
8: Livingston, yeah.
3: The Russian gets handed straight over to ICE. He's sitting in custody now. Authorities still haven't said what triggered the original traffic stop, but, you know, he's an illegal immigrant with 700 pounds of meth. I don't think anyone cares at this point.
8: Might have been a bad taillight. You'd be shocked at how many times people get pulled over for driving with a busted taillight.
3: Well, you remember what just happened at the Department of Transportation. These illegal immigrants aren't supposed to be driving trucks anymore, much less trucks filled with meth.
8: Especially if they can't read English.
3: Back in February, there was another bust, same parish, 360 pounds of meth. That one involved drivers from Honduras and El Salvador. Look, I don't know if meth traffickers listen to the radio show, but I think we've pretty easily identified why they keep getting caught here.
8: I think we have. Maybe we ought to stop giving them pointers.
3: I don't think they're listening.
8: Okay, good.
3: Anyway, while the usual suspects keep telling us the border's secure, a Russian guy is rolling through the bayou with enough meth to light up half the Gulf of America.
8: You think somebody ratted him out, or do you think that's just good law enforcement at work? Because it seemed like most of the time when they pull over these big buses or 18-wheelers loaded down with drugs or illegals, somebody dropped a dime. Somebody told them ahead of time where it was going. And they intercept it along the way. That's how it worked.
3: Didn't Beverly Hills cops start off with
8: cigarettes?
3: Cigarettes.
8: Yeah.
3: It was a truck full of stolen cigarettes.
8: Yeah, they didn't have the stamp or whatever they're supposed to have or something. I don't know.
3: Boy, when you look back on it, as great as that movie was at the time, it really doesn't make any sense. Here you got a black cop, right, going after people for stolen cigarettes in a truck in Detroit, where I know they have bigger problems than that.
8: Yeah, even back then, I'm pretty sure they did.
3: Oh, yeah, back then. And then what happened?
8: And then he goes out to L.A., where he just happened to run into some fine-looking friend of his from back in the day.
3: Hot blonde chick.
8: And he don't try to pop that.
3: No, there's no romantic storyline at all.
8: No, none of that.
3: Totally platonic storyline.
7: I think they kept it out because everybody just suspected that was what would happen, and so they tried to go a different direction?
3: It was a hair before my time. Obviously, I saw the movie years later, but is it because it would have been an interracial thing? Is that what Pete was controversial?
7: I don't know if that would have been a problem or not at that point. I don't feel like it should have been, but I think it was just like, it was so expected that, you know, Eddie's going to get the girl that he didn't try to get the girl because, you know, it was his friend, and he was concerned about the dead guy, too. That was that.
3: But nowadays, you know, interracial relationships, people love them.
8: Well, yeah, they would have been upset if they didn't do it, because they would have said, you know, she didn't want to do it with him because he's black, and that would have been a problem.
3: We had an interracial couple in the front row of our comedy show a couple weeks ago in Mobile, Alabama.
8: Did you make fun of them?
3: Well, the guy was like Darius Rucker. We leaned more into that than the fact that they were interracial. Yeah. But everybody loved it. It was great to have them there because we all felt less racist knowing that they were in the audience.
7: Sure, even if you didn't even know who they were, their names, or anything about them.
3: Man, I really hope we have an interracial couple this Saturday night at the Hippodrome Theater in downtown Waco.
8: You're going to be in Waco this weekend.
3: Yeah, this weekend, we're going to be
8: at the Hippodrome? Yeah. Saturday night, you say, huh?
3: Well, if we can find an interracial couple to sit in the audience, we will. That's for sure. Mm. If we don't have one, I don't know what we're going to do.
8: You ever thought about paying them?
3: Paying them to have sex with each other? I think that's illegal.
8: Just to sit next to each other and act like they like each other.
3: Can you do that?
7: I don't think you should.
3: Do we have that kind of thing in Waco?
7: That sounds like the kind of thing TV people do. They fake stuff all the time. Radio, we don't fake stuff like that. We're authentic.
3: Well, while we're on the topic here of what's going on in Waco, boy, we do have some news, and it is concerning, involving a Waco man fatally ambushing his cousin who let him take a shower inside his house.
8: Huh.
3: Yeah.
8: That's confusing. He let him in to take the shower, then ambushed him?
3: Yeah.
8: Okay, ambush might be the wrong word here, but I'm just, it's just me.
3: You ever been to Waco before?
8: I have, plenty of times.
3: Very nice people. But there's a handful that just don't act right.
7: Well, that's like everywhere.
3: This was last weekend, Sunday, 9:47 p.m., showering time at Summer Avenue in Waco. Police respond to a shooting call, and they find 49-year-old Yatanka Kaloon dead inside his home.
7: That of the famous Waco Kaloons?
3: That's right.
7: Yeah.
3: And inside there, according to the arrest warrant, the victim's wife was there. Michael Calhoun, the cousin, showed up sweaty and asked to use the shower. The couple let him in, sat him on the couch while he cleaned up. Calhoun comes out of the bathroom and says, "This is for you," opens fire on his cousin. The wife drops to the floor under the table. Calhoun, it doesn't explain which one, tries to shoot her too, probably Michael, but runs out of bullets. She runs into the bedroom closet. He tells her, "Don't do it," then leaves the house. She comes out, finds her husband filled with bullets.
7: He said, "Don't do it to her." Don't do what?
3: I don't know. Call the cops, I guess. I don't know what it. Anyway, she's able to give police the suspect's address. Officers arrest Michael Calhoun a short time later.
8: It sounds like the other two was scheming and plotting against him while he was showering. That's what I think happened. Yeah, he was right to defend himself against the scheming and the plotting. It sounds like, because she was about to get after him.
3: What, Bill, Mr. O, what are you talking about?
7: I think we missed a step here somewhere.
3: No, it doesn't sound
7: he
3: like...
7: He just came out shooting?
3: That's what it says, yeah.
8: Well, yeah, but after they were scheming and plotting again, that's how they do that.
3: Family lets a relative in for basic hospitality, ends with a man dead in his own living room and a wife hiding in the closet.
7: Did he try to shower with the wife? I'm still confused about the whole showering part.
3: Well, this is a local news outlet in Waco. They're not giving us that information. But there is one underlying lesson here. Never do anything nice for anyone ever.
7: Hopefully this didn't take place anywhere near Chip and Joanna's place. You know, it would have spoiled the mood.
3: Well, you know, on the plus side, if that is the case, then at least we know there was no popcorn ceiling in the house.
7: Or everybody knew exactly what time it was.
3: Good point.
4: Walk in the back as Tom O'Brien looks on.
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16: 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Prenuvo's whole body MRI may help close that gap. Screening for over 500 conditions, including most solid tumors, all in under an hour. 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
9: I'm just looking around the room here, and I'm noticing nobody seems to be floating above the floor. You're all still attached to the floor or the ground in some way, right?
10: Why would we be floating above the floor? Is this space news?
9: Today is the day that we were supposed to lose gravity. Now, I don't know if they meant all gravity, if they just mean we're supposed to lose a little bit of gravity. Maybe if we had a scale in here, we could get on it and see if we weigh less right now.
10: I'm sorry,
9: There's all kinds of planetary things going on, and I know you're gay for space. I don't know if you're gay for astrology kind of space or astronomy.
10: Is this astronomy or astrology?
9: Yeah, more me than Lee, but the planets are aligning. I forgot to look. It was supposed to, before sunrise this morning, you're going to see like

0: six planets all lined up in the eastern sky just before the sun came up. And I forgot to look, but I guess that was one of the reasons gravity was supposed to be affected here, because the planets were pulling in a different direction or something. I don't know.
1: You're making us do this.
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1: That's right. 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
1: Yeah.
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0: And that's the premium.
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4: And that promo code one more time.
1: WJ.
4: Dog. Fist bump me on that, man.
1: Yeah, yeah. I'm going to fist you. All right, ladies and gentlemen. No. Right now, in Greenland, Iceland, and Spain, there's a total eclipse happening.
0: Yeah, that too. We don't get that here. We don't get the planet alignment thing, and now the sun is going to disappear. And then the only opportunity we ever have to play the song.
1: That's true. Yeah. When else would you get to hear this unless you listen to adult contemporary radio sometime around lunch?
0: In an elevator.
1: Yeah, that's a good point. It's happening right now. The path of totality lasts up to 2 minutes. Partial views for a big chunk of Europe, Russia, and even the northeastern U.S., I think they mean Canada. NASA's live streaming it with balloons and high-altitude jets chasing the shadow. Don't stare at the sun, dummy. Who do you think you are, Donald Trump?
0: Yeah, you can't do that. Only he can do that.
1: That's right. He has the power to do it. And as this is happening, a bonus cosmic doubleheader, the meteor shower, peaks tonight into early Thursday under a new moon. A new moon, Mr. Kenneth.
0: Uh-huh. I like the old moon fine, but keeps renewing itself. Is this the Leonid meteor shower or some other one? That's the only one I know the name of.
1: It's called the Perseid.
0: Oh, the Perseid?
1: Perseid, yeah.
0: Yeah.
1: SpaceX is on an absolute tear. Just launched another 24 Starlink satellites from Vandenberg yesterday, wrapping a doubleheader day after sending more up from Florida. Falcon 9s are basically the Uber of orbit at this point.
0: No way.
1: And a little progress on Artemis. NASA just joined the Orion crew in service modules for Artemis 3. Solid rocket boosters are stacking, engines delivered, still targeting the mid-2027 low Earth orbit test flight with the lander docking practice. Moon landing later, but the hard wire is moving along.
4: All right. Now, what did all that you just said, what did that actually mean?
1: We're going to go to the moon. They're getting ready to go to the moon. The whole Artemis thing. It's the Orion crew, and that's what that is. Yeah.
0: I thought Elon was focusing on Grimes County now. It sounds like he's focusing on space still.
1: Turns out you could chew gum and walk at the same time, Billy. Plus, he's not really doing this. People are doing it for him.
0: He hires people, believe it or not. He's not doing all that work himself.
1: Honestly, he's probably doing ketamine at a rave right now if we're...
0: And can you blame him?
1: No.
0: I mean, if you had all the money in the world, and he does seem to have almost all of it, wouldn't you just be doing something right now?
1: Guys, it's an exciting time. While Earth is busy with primaries and alligators and catering truck escapes, the sky is delivering an eclipse, a meteor shower, and nonstop Starlink traffic. Private industry is launching like it's a competition. NASA is quietly stacking moon hardware, and the only thing missing is someone trying to sell eclipse glasses with a DEI stamp.
0: Oh,
1: get
0: no.
1: outside tonight if the weather cooperates. The universe doesn't care about your politics, and it's putting on a better show than most of the news cycle.
0: Ain't that the truth? I love that show up in the heavens.
1: And that's today's Space News.
4: Gay for Space!
1: Gay for Space!
0: And how good are we at predicting stuff? Just yesterday, we were questioning whether Trump actually snuck out of Air Force One in a catering truck or not. And if he did, I told you yesterday, the only coverage they would have in the news about that would be what a coward he was, what a cowardly move to hide, from some, funny fake little threat on his life. And sure enough, there's a news story this morning. That Scaramucci guy? I think that was him.
1: Anthony Scaramucci. Yeah, that's one Scaramucci is 8 days, because that's how long he worked in government for.
0: That's right. And he doesn't like Trump.
1: I'm planning a trip to Italy. How long? One Scaramucci.
0: Just one Scaramucci.
1: Yeah, 8 days.
0: He's now floating the... What a cowardly thing. What a cowardly move for this supposedly manly, bold president to slink off in a catering truck.
1: Did he say all that while he was bagging groceries at the Trader Joe's?
0: Yeah. Yeah. That's how he'll do you.
1: Good for you, Scaramucci. Good to see you keep your chin up, buddy. That's fantastic. Hey, I want you to imagine you just bought a new house and you're about to send your kids to school in this new neighborhood. And you start to notice things. People are stealing my garbage cans. There's always graffiti on the side of the wall. Huh, all my child's classmates are gang members. But I remember not only asking the realtor about these things, actually looking at raw data that said there wasn't a crime issue and the local schools were good.
0: Well, all right then. So everything's good.
1: No, it's not.
0: No.
1: Democrats decided that telling homebuyers about crime and bad schools was, anybody?
0: Racist.
1: Because math is?
0: Racist.
1: That's correct.
0: And statistics are racist?
1: Oh, they always are.
0: Yeah.
1: So they actually gagged the real estate industry.
0: Uh-huh. Oh, not just one agent. Okay.
1: Billy, this is not a sex thing.
0: I got you. Okay.
1: Trump's housing.
0: Did I gag a real estate agent?
1: No, Billy, stop. Trump's housing and urban development team there just told them to knock it off. Families first, DEI second. Day six of the Biden administration, there were brand new executive memos to the HUD.
0: That's good.
1: Right, exact housing and urban development. Diverse and inclusive communities strengthen our democracy. Can I translate what that means?
0: Oh, God. Here it comes.
1: Real estate agents, stop answering the two questions every parent actually asks. Is it safe? Are the schools good?
0: Oh, boy.
1: You think I'm kidding? The real estate platforms got the message loud and clear. Realtor.com, Zillow, they all yanked crime data off their sites. They found ways to manipulate it. Redfin goes full cult and posts a blog declaring neighborhood crime data doesn't belong on real estate sites because nothing says customer service like hiding the dead bodies.
0: Right. That's upsetting.
1: The National Association of Realtors put up a helpful webpage. Quote, how to handle client questions about schools and neighborhoods, end quote. Advice, point the buyers somewhere else. Don't dare give them the facts yourself. You might get sued under disparate impact theory or noticing realty.
0: God, what a world we live in. That's just incredible, isn't it?
1: They said, we want more of the pale-faced, cracker-faced honkaloids to move into East Houston and similar areas, and they're just not going there. What can we do about it? Let's change the rules. And that's what they did. So now Trump is walking it back. He's getting rid. Well, he's not walking it back. He's erasing what the Biden administration did.
4: Oh, when you said Trump was walking it back, I pictured him trying to, like, moonwalking like Michael, you know, trying to give one of these. A lot of people say Trump shouldn't be doing that or couldn't be doing that, and he did it anyway. I don't think you ought to be doing no moonwalking, though.
1: You know, he is a good dancer, but it usually doesn't involve much footwork.
0: A lot of footwork.
1: The stuff with the arms.
0: Just a pumping of the fists.
1: It always looks like he's punching two guys, but he doesn't even care that he's punching them. He's not even looking at them while he does it.
0: That ain't no biggie.
1: Yeah. That's amazing. Did you know the synthesizer from this song just sold for $500,000?
0: I heard. Isn't that amazing?
1: $500,000.
0: Oh, look at the time.
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12: Very bad news for TikTok employees. TikTok will make workers return to the office 5 days a week after 6 years of pandemic office rules.
13: They ain't been going back ever since, what's it called, COVID?
12: COVID, yeah. Coronavirus, yeah.
13: Why haven't they gone back to work yet?
12: I don't know why they're...
13: Because they didn't make them.
12: Yeah, exactly. They didn't have to, yeah. But they're really upset. I don't know why. They just spend all day on TikTok.
13: I know, but that's their job. I know people who have not returned to their office, and here's the reason why. And I'm sure this has happened, you know, multiple times, not just this one person that I know. While all the employees were out during, you know, the whole COVID thing,
12: sure,
13: they gave up their office space.
12: Mm.
13: They let the, you know, the lease expired or ran out or whatever, and they just not renew the lease. They don't have an office to go back to. So all these people that they're still working, you know, and they're all on the internet and having meetings and everything, but they have no desks, no chairs, no office, no you know, little place down the hall where they've got a refrigerator and a sink and, you know, maybe some snacks. Nothing of that. Nothing.
12: But somehow they've still all been doing their jobs and there's no problem.
13: Well, you know, they're still there. Mm. They're still working. I don't know if they're doing better or worse. Some people actually do better without having to show up at the office, and some people, they need that structure.
12: Sure, yeah. Well, in a world full of disasters involving TikTok having to return to work, a California college water polo star actually jumped in and saved three drowning girls. Heroism. It's the second time this summer a white person jumped into the water and saved somebody.
14: Damn, I was afraid it was going to be a white person when you said somebody voluntarily jumped into the pool.
12: Why is that, Mr. O?
14: Well, because that's who plays water polo.
12: Oh, yeah. No, that's fair.
14: You see the all-black water polo team?
12: No, I've never seen one. No. No, they'd probably play it on a basketball court, I'd imagine.
14: Most likely, yeah, and that wouldn't make sense.
12: Seattle's Seafair Weekend Festival on Lake Washington. Blue Angels are about to scream overhead.
14: Cool.
12: Crowds everywhere.
14: Oh, hell yeah.
12: UC Davis water polo star Lily Velling from Woodland Hills, it says.
14: His name is Lily?
12: It's a girl.
14: Oh, well, that changes things a little bit. Do they tug on each other's suits when they're playing the water polo, do you know?
12: Billy, I don't know the answer to this.
14: I bet they do, though. You know, she can't throw the water polo ball if she's trying to put her boob back in her suit, you know.
12: Isn't there a thing where water polo players, to mess with each other, they, what's it called, check the oil?
14: Yeah, the boys do. Underwater? You don't know what's going on under there.
12: See, that's why I would never play water polo.
14: Unless you play with the girls' team. One where the men should be allowed to play with the women.
12: Well, you're right. Trans rights.
14: Let's get them in there.
12: Well, anyway, Lily's sitting on the shore there in the park reading a book.
14: Oh, I forgot. We're talking about some heroism.
12: She's waiting for the show to start. She looks up and spots three little girls out by the bayou lane in deep water there. They're bobbing, they're gasping, they're not looking good. One is literally pushing the others under just to get a breath herself.
14: Oh, no.
12: Classic drowning panic from children.
14: And where are these three young children's parents?
12: It's a great question. We don't know.
14: The water polo lady is the only one watching.
12: No. And you know, Lily does something amazing. First, she does something incredible where she doesn't take out her phone and start filming.
14: Yeah.
12: Yeah, she doesn't yell for help. She jumps in, grabs the worst off girl, just hauls her to shallow water to calm the chaos.
14: Wait, she just did it one at a time?
12: She's one at a time in it here.
14: Oh,
12: goes back for the second, then the third. By the time she reaches her, only the top of her black hair is visible. The girl is unconscious.
14: I bet she snatched her, though. Snatched her by the hair.
12: Leg was tangled in bayou rope. That's how they got into this trouble.
14: Oh, no.
12: Lily gets an arm under her, lifts her head, powers them both to shore.
14: Did she do that mouth breather thing on her?
12: Well, you know? I don't quite know, but the unconscious girl comes to on the land, coughs up water.
14: Aren't you supposed to turn them sideways so they can puke up the water?
12: I don't know.
14: Get it out of their lungs.
12: Bystanders call 911. One kid goes to Seattle Children's Hospital in stable condition. All three survive.
14: Well, all right then. High five for Lily. Was it Lily?
12: Lily's her name.
14: Good job. And the parents probably still hadn't noticed.
12: Well, Seafair CEO Emily Cantrell races over. Asks if she's okay, gives her a hug, then knights her on the spot as Lady Guardian of Lake Washington, because for some reason, the CEO of this company thinks she has a royal status.
14: She has a queenery business to do.
12: Admirals start coming up to congratulate her instant legend status. In case you're curious, Lily's dad's a retired L.A. fire department captain. She used to lifeguard, so none of this is a coincidence.
14: Ain't no big thing for her to save a few lives and then she gets knighted. Man, that's pretty cool.
12: I just wish she was a person of color or
14: that would have been nice.
12: An LGBTQ or something.
14: Right, a question mark or something.
12: There's been too much white exceptionalism this summer in
14: terms
12: of news stories involving rescues from drowning. Half the country busy arguing about feelings. The other half's doom-scrolling. And a 20-year-old California college girl goes in and saves some kids. No press release, no committee, no DEI statement, just competence and courage.
14: What is her stance on this whole Sophie Cunningham and the WNBA situation, though? Mm. That's what we need to know.
12: Yeah, I mean,
14: that's the important stuff.
12: How can we get by without that?
14: Until she tells us yay or nay with the pointer, we don't know whether we can like her or not.
12: That's a good question. You know, we still haven't done sports. Can we tackle that one coming up at the top of the hour here?
14: What reminded you of sports?
12: The water polo thing.
14: Not the WNBA talk.
12: No, not the WNBA. What are you, crazy?
14: That doesn't remind anybody of sports. It's more like race riots.
12: What's this guy's name? Freedom Ennis? I forget his name. The conservative.
14: Oh, yeah, the dude that keeps saying he want to be drafted by the girls. Yeah.
12: Have you, Ennis Cantor Freedom, that's
14: Ennis.
12: His name.
14: Yeah, I just call him Ennis.
12: I saw a picture of him training yesterday, lifting weights with his shirt off.
14: Uh-huh.
12: And
14: just like Brittany Griner.
12: The exact same body type.
14: Yeah.
12: Yeah.
14: Yeah, I mean, I hope they're not on the same team.
12: They could practically be twins. The only problem is his voice isn't as deep as hers.
14: Well, he could work on that.
12: I don't think he has as big of an Adam's apple.
14: No, who does?
12: Well, nobody. I mean, there's almost...
14: She is packing, huh?
12: Yeah, that's the thing about...
14: Adam. She's packing, apple.
12: Yeah.
14: Yeah.
12: And her and AOC are both single now, apparently.
14: Yeah, how about that AOC thing? Why is that in the news? Apparently, she broke up with that dude who looked like an Irish potato farmer.
13: like a couple of years ago. But now, because she's talking about freezing her eggs, she wants everybody to know her leading America away from all of this Trumpness and into the great American communist future that we all hope for.
12: Yeah,
13: it's more important to her than having a family right away. She's going to postpone her motherly duty so she can help save America.
12: Well, what I read was that she just got dumped a few months ago, and I don't think she has a choice. She doesn't have a guy to have a baby with, so she has to be leader of the free world, Billiard.
13: Yeah, that's how it works for women.
12: Sure, that's how it works.
15: I am told this is a garbage disposal. I've never seen a garbage disposal.
16: It's not a... It's a wand massager. It says so right on the box.
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14: You could do the wedding reception. 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
15: And this is turnkey. 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
18: Some people look at a flag swaying in the breeze at the White House and say, that's America. Whenever I see an American flag hung in a window of a basement apartment by guys who have better things to do with their money than buy curtains, I say, that's America to me. In America, there are 51 states. Or maybe it's 80 by now. Does England count? I'm not quite sure. The one thing I am sure of is, if I'm standing in a warehouse beside a time clock and a guy is punching in his best friend who's too hungover to get out of bed, I'm standing in America, the makeover capital of the world. The place where every young man has to answer in his heart the question, what do you love more, your girlfriend or your car? Where that young man can buy a beat-up car for $300, but have to spend $1,000 to insure it. The land where even a paperboy can auction the film rights to a book. America. In America, A woman on an assembly line works out her overtime in her head to infinity. And at the exact same moment, her husband gets into a car crash because he's looking at a girl in a tube top. America. A land where spelling doesn't count. People's pets do. Where else can a guy get a job riding a whale at Marineland? The land where a guy's girlfriend breaks up with him over the phone, so he takes a gun and kills the principal. Everyone's sad until they get the day off. Next week, another guy, another gal, another we can still be friends phone call. Uh-oh. The assistant principal gets killed, and everyone's sad because they don't get the day off, because he was only the assistant principal. America, a land of opportunity. Yes, that great lumbering beast that journeys tirelessly and stops only to eat a clubhouse sandwich and pick its teeth with a matchbook cover and fall asleep with the TV on. America, a place for America.
10: By God, right. Yes. It's 250th year celebrating. We needed that more than ever, don't you think?
15: Whoa.
10: I love that. Well, I don't love it, but, you know, the assistant principal thing was pretty funny.
15: No, it's fine. Hi, everybody. Welcome to the top of the hour here on your favorite morning radio show.
10: Top of the hour. Hey. Well, yeah, that's a DJ thing. You know, we always used to like say stuff like that.
15: Well, we're a little late for this. It's a Walton and Johnson Sports Report. It's proudly brought to you by...
12: Me and you. Brought to you by all of us here working hard together. That's what it's brought to
15: it's
12: us by.
15: Brought to you by Sunday, September 6th at Tejas Brewing Company. It's Operation Comedy Therapy 2026, the most important comedy show we throw every year. And this year, we're doing it at Tejas Brewing Company. You can get your tickets at wheelchairsforwarriors.org. It will include a showcase of the greatest comedians in Houston, some very special guests on the night, people we can't even tell you about because we haven't paid for the rights to put their names on a flyer or advertise them publicly.
10: Okay, then.
15: But they've agreed to come out and perform.
10: For charity, that's a good thing.
15: In the past, we've had headliners like Alex Stein and Chad Prather, so who knows? Could it be Donald Trump? Could it be Paul Simon? Could it be Jim Carrey? The only way to know is to go and show up on the night.
10: Could it be Rodney Dangerfield?
15: No, he's dead.
10: But couldn't you just say it was anyway? Because none of the other guys are coming either.
15: There's just as good of a chance it's Rodney Dangerfield as there is that it's Donald Trump.
10: That seems fair.
15: But you never know.
12: Astros got him an afternoon game today. I mean, it's still afternoon here, but it's a really afternoon game in California where they're playing. Started 2:45 Central Time. That's a noon 45 over there on the West Coast. You know what I'm saying?
15: 2:45? What am I, Paris Hilton? I got to stay up all night to watch that
10: game.
15: That's
10: late.
15: That is too late for me.
12: There's still daylight out. That's all they're hoping for right there.
15: Okay.
12: Astros did lose to the Giants last night, however, 4-1. Rangers also lost, so they're still a half game back. Astros still in the lead. And the Braves managed to pull off a great big victory last night. And that really don't change things too much for them because they have a 8.5 game lead over Philadelphia in the East. In their league.
15: Sure.
12: So that's the situation right there. Other sports, Little League World Series, I told you that's going on. And it's just going to keep going on for like most of the month.
15: Was there a lawsuit, Little League games being played out in a courtroom? The boys from the Texas team, Bernie, thought they punched their ticket to the Little League World Series after beating Ascension Parish.
12: That's right. That's what I told you about yesterday.
15: Yeah, I didn't realize this was a lot more intense. Attorneys involved.
10: Now they're having to go to court?
15: Well, that's what it says here.
10: I thought that was the great thing about sports. They have rules. You stick to the rules. Everybody knows the rules. If you break the rules, you lose. And they broke the rules, didn't they?
15: A judge ordered Bernie to play Tulsa in a championship game. How about that?
10: Okay.
15: Wow.
12: So that's how that work for you.
15: Boy, the parents really get into Little League, don't they? Getting lawyers and judges involved. They are more involved than the kids are, and they're the ones in the game.
12: And now, tomorrow, preseason football get underway. That's, you know, NFL.
15: Not for Aaron Rodgers.
14: No.
15: No, he's not. He's just going to watch, he said. And his coach said, that's fine. He's too old to injure himself in a preseason game.
10: It's like getting the good china out for a camping trip. There's no reason to do that.
15: Was it last season or two seasons ago he injured himself in the first game of the season?
14: Yeah, I think it was 2 years ago.
15: Yeah.
14: Wasn't it? And was he with the Jets then? Sounds like a self-inflicted wound to me.
15: All right, training camp in Metairie rolling along. Defense has been winning the red zone battles lately. Jordan dealing with a hamstring that could cost him the start of the regular season.
14: Yeah, he's right, though. He a man. He gonna man up.
15: Houston, Texas preseason opener Thursday night at home versus the Chargers. C.J. Stroud.
14: Seems to be like on Saturday, I think.
15: Yeah, I think so, too.
14: Texas on Thursday.
15: C.J. Stroud has been, Stroud, excuse me. Has been sharp in camp. That's what I was trying to say.
14: Yeah, I bet he ain't going to play neither, is he?
15: Probably not.
14: No, it's preseason.
15: Yeah, Tank Dell still working his way back.
14: Yeah, Tank. Got to stay healthy, Tank.
15: I like that his name's Tank. That's
14: cool. Bring it.
15: If you're a Cowboys fan, you'll be busy this weekend in a men's bathroom reaching through a tiny hole in the wall.
10: Stop that.
15: You know.
10: You're so mean.
15: Because they're gay. Because gay.
10: Oh, I didn't get it.
15: Just wrapped a joint practice with the Rams. The Cowboys are really disappointed. They thought getting rammed by men from California would mean something different.
10: Yeah, never mind.
15: Some more gay jokes. Do you see what it
10: is? Yeah, but, you know, leave them wanting more.
15: And in Memphis, Tigers football under new coach Charles Huff just held Fan Fest, free open practices and autographs at Simons Bank Liberty Stadium. So that's
14: open practice, that means I could show up and maybe suit up and take a couple of reps.
15: Yeah, I think so.
14: That'd be cool.
15: Yeah.
14: I might make the team.
15: And our listeners in Memphis are enjoying the FedEx St. Jude Championship PGA playoffs opener underway.
14: That's always a good time right there. You know, making money for St. Jude and all. That's all I'm talking about.
15: Right. That's what I think so, too. Yeah. That's great.
10: If you are going to email us here at waltonandjohnson.com, try to be more like Michelle.
15: What did Michelle do?
10: From Hattiesburg. She said, good morning, gents. I hope you're having a great morning.
15: We like that. Thank you, Michelle.
10: She talked about what we were talking about earlier about men competing in women's sports and it's wrong and all that.
15: Sure.
10: Then she gets to the good stuff here. Love you guys. You really do have a unique format. Your show is thought-provoking, intelligent, informative, and entertaining. You may never know how many people you're helping, but it's a substantial number. This isn't flattery. It's just the plain and simple truth. Thank you guys for the information, the laughs, and more importantly, the hope.
15: Well, I don't know much about Michelle, but whoever her husband is, he is a very lucky man.
14: Lucky, lucky man right there.
15: Yeah.
10: The hope, I think, is really what we're all looking for every morning when we tune in, aren't we?
15: Here's an email from Rick at the beach. Kenny, remember that while you occupy yourself with other things, the capacitors in your studio equipment are colluding with the capacitors in your synthesizer collection and plotting your electronic downfall. Well, I already knew that, Rick.
14: That's a given. Everybody knew that.
15: I've accepted that.
10: That's a no-brainer then?
15: Lisa writes in, she saw a Tupperware Gate video this morning.
10: Oh, God, that Tupperware's still in the sink.
15: It's still in the sink down the hall. And frankly...
14: Is she wondering why you don't just clean it up yourself?
15: Yesterday, I thought that Mark was the watermelon Nazi, but now I'm starting to learn there's a new Hitler in town. It's the guy that left that Tupperware in the sink.
10: You upset quite a few listeners yesterday when you called Mark a Nazi. He seemed to be, and happily, a long-term listener to the show. You referring to him as a Hitler, I believe.
15: A watermelon Hitler.
10: Watermelon Hitler has caused him to never, ever listen again. He's not listening right now because of you.
15: Look, as an American right-wing, middle-class, white, cisgender, male, heteronormative member of the patriarchy, I get called Hitler and Nazi all the time. I didn't realize that was so upsetting
10: to
15: people.
10: You should know how hurtful it can be then.
15: The lady at the deli across the hall calls me Hitler every time I walk in there.
14: That's funny, too. She gets the biggest kick out of it.
15: She goes, oh, look at that. Here comes Chicken Club Hitler. And then I get the Chicken Club sandwich.
10: I think she actually thinks that's your name.
15: Yeah.
10: Yeah, because she didn't know who Hitler was.
15: There's this woman in my building, and every time we both own a bulldog. And every time she sees me, she calls me, what is it, Brett? And I don't have the heart to tell her my name's not Brett.
10: You're not Brett.
15: It's been going on for months now.
14: You're Brett now.
15: She knows Milton. She's like, oh, Milton, I love Milton. Yeah,
10: get that name
15: right. She goes, Brett, are you going to the park later? I'm like, I'm going. Me, Brett Webster. I'm heading down to the park right after this. And I'm like, thanks a lot. And then I called her. I didn't know what her name was. She's a black lady, but I don't want to assume I know what her name is. So I'm going to call her Chang or something like that.
12: Chang. What you talk about, Willis?
15: Well, I don't stereotype. Just because you're black doesn't mean you can't have a Chinese surname.
10: Could be her name.
15: Yeah, exactly.
19: Oh, I don't want her. You can have her. She's too fat for me.
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0: Listen up, South Louisiana. The most famous mayor in your region of the country is in the news again.
1: Well, is it that Mayor Misty?
0: Mayor Misty.
1: I know you guys have a special place in your heart for Mayor Misty.
0: I don't know if that's the word I'd use to describe it, but she's interesting, that's for sure. Former DeRidder, Louisiana Mayor Misty Roberts got what a lot of people call a slap on the wrist for sex crimes involving a 16-year-old boy. Now, prosecutors are dragging her back to court to try for a harsher sentence.
2: I think it's a 16-year-old man.
0: Depends on who you ask.
2: Well, didn't she just make him a man?
0: I think she would probably agree, yeah. If you don't remember, earlier this year, Misty Roberts, the now disgraced mayor of a small town in South Louisiana, went to trial and got convicted by a jury for carnal knowledge of a juvenile and indecent behavior with a kid. A juvenile. The sentencing done by one Judge Kent Savoy hands down 90 days in jail, a $5,000 fine, two suspended five-year prison sentences, mandatory drug screenings, and court-ordered therapy. She is scheduled to walk free in early September. But the public reaction was immediate and furious.
2: Oh, no.
0: Widespread outrage that a mayor convicted of those charges walked away with what many are calling a wrist slap, Mr. Kenneth.
1: Nice.
0: Maybe a little pat on the fanny, too. Anyway, an investigation dug deep into the case, and the judge cited for compassion, apparently.
2: Oh, yeah. Turns
0: out every single one of those defendants took plea deals, not gone to trial, and had been convicted by a jury like Roberts, according to one report. So the parish district attorney's office over there filed a motion asking the judge to reconsider the sentence, arguing it was too lenient and doesn't match the seriousness of a jury conviction.
1: Do judges often like that when somebody comes to them and says, could you rethink that? Because we think you may have made a mistake.
0: Well, I don't know what he thought of it, but Judge Kent did grant the hearing. Roberts is due back in court August 31st, where prosecutors will push for more time behind bars. Louisiana law, in case you're curious, allows judges to revisit sentences under certain conditions. Whether this one actually gets tougher remains to be seen, but one thing's for sure, they're going to consider it.
2: Well, all right. Consider it considered.
0: Then
2: you'll forget about it, move on, and then nothing will ever come of it.
0: Didn't this happen like two years ago?
1: It seems like it's been a couple of years by now.
0: So that young man must be away at college by now?
1: Well, possibly, if he recovered from his injuries.
0: Do you think this, what were the injuries?
1: You know, when all of his friends were high-fiving him so much, it probably broke his arm.
0: Sent him right to the hospital.
1: Mm-hmm.
0: I wonder if the young women at his college are impressed by that, or if they're like, ugh, he banged his buddy's mom.
1: You think they'll even know?
0: Oh, definitely.
1: Oh. These
0: are teenagers. There's not that much going on with them that's interesting.
2: If he ain't telling them himself, I'm sure his friends are.
0: Somebody's got to be.
1: Yeah.
0: You know, this isn't the kind of thing you keep quiet about. You're a teenager. I'm sure it's been discussed. Wouldn't you think so?
2: Oh, definitely.
0: Yeah.
1: Yeah, I definitely think so.
0: Anyway, here's my advice. If you're an adult, don't have sex with your teenage children's friends.
1: Boy, it's a lot to keep up with. These rules are suddenly in. I thought this was America. I thought we have freedom in America. Now you have all these rules.
0: You have the freedom to go to jail.
1: Don't do this. Don't do that.
0: All right, sad news today. An illegal immigrant from Venezuela just got ID'd as the suspect who fatally stabbed a 68-year-old man in California on his own front lawn while he was cutting his grass.
2: Get off my lawn.
0: That's what he said.
2: He forgot to yell that, apparently, because the guy was on his lawn and he didn't get off.
0: Well, he shouldn't have even been out of jail. It was one day after
1: a
0: judge had just cut him loose. Sanctuary State, California meets revolving door of justice. Another American pays the price. Thanks a lot, commie-fornia.
2: Stabbed injury or stabbed to death?
0: Let's see here. It just says he got fatally stabbed, so
2: well,
0: yeah.
2: That would mean death.
0: Dead, yeah. Martinez, Bay Area, that's where that is. 68-year-old retiree named Todd Stewart, outside his home when he's fatally stabbed on his own lawn.
1: Yeah, that could have been any one of you guys.
0: Probably not me. I don't mow the lawn.
1: You don't have a lawn?
0: No, yeah. No, I've got a Venezuelan I hire.
1: I don't really do my own lawn either.
0: Yeah.
1: What's your guy's name?
0: Pablo. I'm just kidding. I don't have a lawn. live in a high rise. There's no lawn.
2: The grass where Milton goes, that's all fake anyway, right?
0: Sure. Milton.
2: They get mad if you come out and mow that.
0: Right.
2: You ever mowed that plastic grass?
0: No, because you don't have to.
2: Yeah, but if you did, you can see how that would upset the apartment people pretty much. They They paid to put that in, and it ain't cheap.
0: A lot of dogs will have trouble going to the bathroom on AstroTurf. Milton prefers it.
1: Really?
0: When we're at the airport and you walk into the little pet sanctuary room.
1: I don't do that, but I don't take Dick with me on my flights.
0: You never brought little Dick on a plane?
1: I think it would traumatize both of us.
0: What's his Richard?
1: That's Richard, yes.
0: And he's a dachshund, right?
1: Yeah, he's a German dog with a French name. I know. I get the irony.
0: Yeah, exactly, because you know what the Germans did to the French, right?
1: Mm.
0: They invaded them.
1: Never mind.
0: Anyway, if you hadn't heard, apparently a lot of that AstroTurf at the airport there, it's made of petroleum.
1: Nuh-uh.
0: Yeah, petroleum comes from oil and gas.
1: No way.
0: Yeah, and right now there's a shortage of it because of this thing in the Strait of Hormuz.
1: The Iranians are trying to keep us from having a place for our dogs to go to the bathroom.
0: So what's going on with the market today?
1: Well, now we have to get after them.
0: Bottom of the hour here. Going to get some news, Mr. O.
3: Yeah, as a matter of fact, the inflation report, the CPI inflation for July just released. They're going over it. And most of the people already knew what it was going to say. But they're going over it, they're going to look at it, and then they're going to tell you in about 7 minutes whether it's good or bad. Mm-hmm. Dow was down yesterday about $1.80. NASDAQ down right around 100. So we'll see today, depending on. Now, the inflation news could come out and it could be good, but not good enough. It could come out bad, but not as bad as they thought it would be. So you just don't never know how to play that game. They keep you guessing.
0: Wow.
3: It's rolling the dice, throw the darts at the dartboard, see where it lands. It's all gambling. You know that.
0: They're being reckless with our lives. This is my livelihood.
1: Oh, no.
0: I depend on that money to feed my dog. I can't have them gambling away with my life savings like that.
1: No, that is well, if the inflation's not as bad as we thought it was, I'm sure we'll probably put any of our savings towards the national debt and start whittling that down, right?
0: Yeah, I'm sure they'll start doing that real soon. Yeah.
2: 40 trillion, I believe, is the next stop, right?
0: Did you say that the inflation rate in Iran, the inflation rate is 80%.
1: Isn't that nice? And we had something to do with that, I'm sure.
0: Oh,
1: so,
0: a lot.
1: Congratulations.
0: But they don't have elections quite the way we do, so it's not going to affect anything for them.
1: Yeah, no. The people aren't in charge of the government. It's just like over here.
0: Yeah, and then what was it in...
1: Because in Iran, it's... Never mind.
0: Yeah, Iran so far away.
1: You should.
0: In Colombia, after this thing that just happened, what was it, the earthquake? They said that they're in dire straits. They were already in trouble because the economy there was so bad. The debt of the country and the inflation rate are so astronomical, they're growing faster than the GDP.
1: No way.
0: Yeah, they don't know how to keep up with it. So if you live in Colombia, leave.
1: Yeah.
0: Are people...
1: Get out if you can.
0: Are people still going down there to get sketchy plastic surgery and veneers and
1: not
0: stuff
1: like...
0: Not
1: this week.
0: No?
1: Not after the big earthquake, no. They're waiting for the rubble to be cleared away.
0: So it's probably really cheap if you wanted it.
1: If you can find a guy who's, operating equipment still works.
0: I bet you could find a Groupon.
1: Oh, that's always good.
4: Was that wrong? Should I not have done that? I tell you, I gotta plead ignorance on this thing, because if anyone had said anything to me at all when I first started here, that sort of thing was frowned upon.
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5: 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There are people who think we have the dumbest job in media. But what we just watched during commercial break proves that we don't have the dumbest job.
4: No, it's always good to see somebody else wasting their time in a much worse fashion than us.
5: There's a guy who goes around on the street walking up to crackheads in the ghetto, and he challenges them to drink a whole, what is it? It's a 1 liter bottle of Pepsi.
4: Was it a 7-Up?
5: Or whatever. So it's carbonated pop, soda pop, Coke.
4: Is this the old 7-Up with the lemon lime, or is it the new 7-Up with the lime lemon?
5: You're confusing people.
4: Oh, well, that's my job.
5: But that's not the dumb job. The dumb job is there's three other guys with a podcast, and they watch the video and react to it.
4: And they have really bad laughs. And most of them are laughing, and it's just not even contagious at all.
5: And that podcast I just showed you has millions of viewers.
4: Is that right?
5: Yeah, they say this is very popular on YouTube. What is it? It's just three guys, and the video is called Three Guys Watching Videos of Black People or something like that.
9: And there's black people doing stupid stuff, like, you know, down in a Pepsi in under 30 seconds. So what was they doing to that one dude? A brother was sleeping?
5: There was a guy that was asleep, and they were pouring mustard on his face.
9: I couldn't tell if it was cheese, or it looked like it might have been like queso, which would have been hot and probably be burning him, and he would have woke up. But they were squirting mustard on his face.
5: Yeah.
9: And he kept moving like something's on me, you know, but I'm trying to sleep.
5: But it went on for a real long time. He just kept squirming around. He didn't really make him stop or anything.
4: Yeah, sometimes you can put stuff in people's hands when they're sleeping. You're like, whipped cream, for example, or, you know, mustard, I guess.
5: I've heard of that, yeah.
4: And then you tickle their nose, and what do? They reach up with their handful of whipped cream to touch what you're tickling, and then they put the whipped cream on their face. Oh, it's hilarious.
5: Maybe that's why Liz Cho and Josh Elliott are breaking up.
9: They're breaking up?
5: Yeah, ABC News anchor Liz Cho just filed a protective order to dodge deposition in her messy divorce from CBS host Josh Elliott. Two TV news veterans go into war. The discovery requests are spicier than the average daytime news segment, or a soap opera, I guess.
4: Mm-hmm.
5: I wish I'd written that different. Anyway,

0: Josh Elliott, age 55, filed for divorce from WABC Eyewitness News anchor Liz Cho. She's also 55. They've been married for about a decade. Second marriage for both. They met while working at ABC News. The gloves came off. Liz demands Elliott's communication with any romantic sexual partners since 2015, plus employment search messages. It sounds like he was using LinkedIn to hook up.
1: Yeah, it does sound like that.
0: It sounds like he was using LinkedIn to... Yeah, exactly. That's what it sounds like. I don't know. She later claims he cleaned out furniture, the two Portuguese water dogs, and some of her jewelry.
1: Took the dogs, huh?
0: Portuguese water dogs.
1: Wasn't that the kind that Obama pretended to have?
0: I'm not even sure what they look like.
1: But I just remember hearing about them, and it seems like that for some reason that was, you know, Obama pretended to have a pet dog for a while, even though, you know, later he probably ate it. We don't know for a fact.
0: I mean, look, there's nothing wrong with eating dogs if that's your culture. We are not here to judge. But
1: I think we are kind of here to judge.
0: No, never judge, Billy. I'd remember.
1: Well, what about people that have a dog like that?
0: Look at the weird haircut on the Portuguese.
1: That's what I'm saying. That's a weird haircut looking dog right there.
0: Is it a haircut, Mr. Kenneth? Can you describe what we're looking at? It's woolly all the way down to about what I'd call the waistline.
1: Well, it's been shaved back. Yeah. Down there.
0: It's important to shave it a lot so you could see that this dog is hung like a horse. Look at that. Why is that? Why would you give it a haircut like that to expose its genitals? That almost seems...
1: That does seem like the reason for it. Perhaps in the breeding world, it's necessary.
0: Anyway, so these TV news anchors are getting divorced, and it sounds like someone cheated, but they had a Portuguese water dog with its nuts shaved.
1: They had two.
0: Do you think they shaved both of its nuts?
1: I don't know. Stop saying that.
0: What? I didn't do it. I'm not the one with a perverted haircut for my dog. I wouldn't do that. I don't even like when my dog licks himself. I make him go in the other room.
2: Yeah, don't do that in front of me.
0: Yeah, I don't want to see that.
2: That's nasty, man. That's nasty.
0: I'm sitting here trying to eat cereal. You think I want to hear those slurping noises? I'm making enough slurping noises as it is.
1: I bet you are.
0: The dog's over here. Isn't that the worst? I don't mind if my dog snores or makes piggy sounds while I'm trying to sleep, but if it's real quiet in the room and I'm trying to go to bed and he starts licking himself, it's very unsettling, isn't it?
1: He feels the same way about you.
0: I guess I can't blame him.
1: No. I had financial news to share with you. You were just focusing a few moments ago on what the stock market was going to do when it opened, and I hear that it opened up. I don't know if it'll stay that way. But one person has really been suffering more than he should over the latest financial calamity. Roger Federer, of tennis fame, of course, is no longer... A billionaire.
0: Oh, he lost his money. What did he invest in? Pokemon cards or something?
1: Actually, he invested, and he is a 2.5% owner of the shoe company called On Cloud. Perhaps you've heard of it. It is a publicly traded holding company. It's called On Holding, and it's a Swiss shoe maker. But On's they're big. They're everywhere. I mean, you can't walk out this door and not find somebody in this. I bet you in this radio station, there's probably at least five people that are wearing Ons right now. Not today, but I did yesterday.
0: It says it's a Swiss. Well, you just said it's a Swiss shoemaker, but I looked at their website and all the models, they don't look Swiss.
1: No, the company is out of Zurich. Went from a high performance running shoe to now a global impact footwear brand. And Roger's net worth was over $1 billion. That is his best investment.
0: Mm.
1: And it just lost so much money in the stocks. I don't know what happened. I guess their report came out and it wasn't as good as they were hoping. Anyway, he's now down to $952 million.
0: Loser.
1: I know.
0: He's not in the billion club anymore.
1: Can you imagine? And you know what would be even worse? If Elon Musk was only worth $952 million. What a huge letdown that would be for him.
0: Yeah.
1: Can you imagine?
0: And me too. I own stock in a lot of his companies.
1: Well,
0: so.
1: Yeah, that would upset you, sure.
0: So it's a running shoe? They don't look like running shoes.
1: They're all kinds of shoes. They're fashion shoes. They're running. They're hiking. They're into all of it now. It's a global brand. It's huge.
0: $200 for sneakers is a little pricey for me. I'm looking at the website right now. But they have a section that says last season.
1: Oh, no. You want last season shoes?
0: Yeah, who's going to know?
1: Well, the stock plummeted about 19% just recently, and he does have a 2.5% stake in the company, and that's millions. millions and millions of dollars.
0: I'm going to buy a pair.
2: Well, you go right ahead.
0: I want to help out, right, but I'm not going to get the new ones. I'm going to get off the clearance rack.
2: What color are you going to get?
0: Probably black.
2: Yeah.
0: Yeah. You know.
1: Have you seen the white ones, though? They're very attractive.
0: I'll wear white shoes to, like, the office or whatever, but I won't wear them to run because I run at that park over there. Next thing you know, the shoes wouldn't be white anymore, you know?
2: What color is the dirt and the track over there on you, when you're running?
0: Orange, and I've got an
2: orange. Well, then get you some orange shoes.
0: I have them. I bought a pair of
1: more of a tan orange, orangey tan, or a tanny orange.
0: I don't know. I bought a pair of orange running shoes, and it's the only shoes I own that don't look like I run in them all the time. Mm-hmm. And it's because they have the orange dirt over there.
1: Sure.
0: Yeah.
1: That's great.
0: That's smart.
1: Oh, and also emails about Mark have been coming in. Poor Mark. He's not listening, so we can say anything we want about him now, because yesterday you called him Hitler.
0: Watermelon Hitler.
1: Because he ate watermelon with a knife and a fork.
0: And sea salt. I thought that was a nice touch.
1: The sea salt was a good touch. Yeah. Mike says maybe Mark is taking things a little too personal. He said, I've been listening to you guys for years and will continue to listen. Even though I like pineapple on my pizza, I like beans and my chili, Hitler. And I'm a Dallas Cowboy fan.
0: Oh, my God. Pinochet.
1: But Mark needs to just relax. Stop taking it so personal. I don't have a problem. I've been fighting acquisition after acquisition from you guys most of my life.
0: Yeah, Mussolini Mark is right. Wait, what's this guy's name?
1: Mike.
0: Mike. Mussolini Mike is right.
1: Yeah.
0: Yeah, calm down, Watermelon Hitler.
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6: 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Yup, Michael's Men's Club is doing this.
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0: song.
1: Yeah. It's almost there. Okay.
0: We'll get there, bitch.
1: Bryce White could have been a huge NBA star, but he was terrified of getting on a plane. So now he's trying to join a basketball league that can't afford a plane.
2: WNBA.
1: That's correct, yeah.
2: I thought you said his name was Ennis.
1: No, that's the other. There's two guys doing this. One of them's Royce White.
2: Oh.
1: The other is...
2: Race? You say Race White?
1: Freedom. Yeah, Royce White is
2: Royce. Ah, okay. Not like Race Bannon.
1: No, that's Royce White. Royce White, I'm making fun of the WNBA. I guess you could say I'm dunking on a league that can't dunk.
2: Oh, look out. Yeah. You just went there.
1: Royce was supposed to be on CNN.

0: yesterday. Here he is wearing a wig with a thick beard, and but he's a trans woman of color.
1: Well, naturally.
2: He was seen in at 5 p.m. Central, and around 2, 3 o'clock, they messaged me and said, we're canceling the interview. So we have other news.
3: CNN did that.
2: That's a universal excuse. We have other news.
3: Other news.
2: And I just, for the life of me, they're not giving black women a voice. Sometimes identifying as trans black women a voice.
1: What is CNN's problem?
0: Yeah, what the hell, CNN? Why won't you let this hilarious athlete do a bit where he makes fun of the trans controversy?
3: Man, that ain't right, the way they act like. That's cold-blooded right there.
0: He's going to have to do the bit on Fox News.
1: Yeah.
0: I feel like he could do the bit better, but he's not a professional entertainer. He's a basketball player. And it's still funny listening to him with that voice.
3: Yeah.
0: If I played an interview of him, would you know the difference between him and Brittany Griner?
1: I thought that's who I was listening to there for a minute.
0: No.
1: And I was watching the video. Brittany just hadn't shaved in a couple of days is what it looks like.
0: So why didn't the market take a dip today? Why is it?
3: It still could. But I guess that inflation news was right where they liked it or something. Dow's up 66. NASDAQ's up 3.25.
1: Okay. And those shoes that I told you about with Roger Federer, you know, he has his own. The on brand within that, the umbrella, they have the Roger.
0: See,
1: he designed his own shoe and named it after himself.
0: I was going to buy a pair during commercial break, but then.
1: No, you should buy the stock, not the shoes. I thought that's what you were talking about.
0: Why would I buy stock in a failing sneaker company?
1: Well, because it just went down to almost 20%. That's a buying opportunity, isn't it?
0: Well, it depends. Are people excited about these shoes?
3: Or is it going to go down another 20%?
1: The shoes have been popular for years.
0: Well, then that makes me think they're not getting more popular.
1: You ever heard of Under Armour? There was a time when nobody had heard of Under Armour. And I was out in Las Vegas, and I saw that there was a show going on at the hotel. There was a lot of young, athletic-looking boys, and so I followed them into the convention center area.
0: You followed a bunch of boys?
1: Young men, very athletic looking.
0: Okay,
1: They were sports people. They were athletes. And the Under Armour guy was there next to the Nike and the Reebok people. And he's like, yeah, we're a struggling new coming shoe company, but it's going to be big. It's going to be big. And sure enough, just a few years later, it was. Now Under Armour is into everything. Shoes and athletic gear. They even supply the football pads and stuff for high school sports.
0: Prophylactics. You know?
1: Yes. Yeah, all the padding and the protection they need.
0: Well, I bet Robert Gilman, which is he adds some protection. But fortunately, he's coming home.
4: From the halls of
1: yeah, I like that.
0: It says here in the report, Robert Gilman's a former Marine.
1: You know better than that.
0: Isn't it once a... I didn't write
1: that. Once a Marine, always a Marine. Well, yeah. These writers do. The media, they don't know none.
0: Marine Robert Gilman, back in 2022, got arrested in Russia while traveling by train. Russian authorities say he kicked a cop off while he was drunk.
1: And was he vaping also?
0: His family... No. The family says he was sick. The kick was accidental. The officer wasn't hurt. The charges were bogus. He gets 4.5 years in jail.
1: Yeah, you don't get to tell the Ruskies who they can and can't lock up.
0: He becomes one of at least 10 Americans locked up in Russian prison. Health declines very badly. By late June 2026, he's moved from the prison to a hospital to a civilian psych ward in a catatonic-like disassociative stupor.
1: Oh, no.
0: Last week, U.S. officials got word that Putin agreed to a humanitarian pardon after talks with Trump's people. No prisoner swaps, no concessions, no merchant of death.
1: We didn't have to send him the dealer of death or none of that.
0: Nah, just a goodwill gesture. Intense weekend negotiations. Special envoy Steve Witkoff and others closed the deal. Gilman's free. State Department plane brings him back to Dulles Airport. Witkoff greets him with hamburgers and milkshakes.
1: I thought he was in a coma or something.
0: That's what I thought, too.
1: Well, I guess that guy had to eat both hamburgers then, huh?
0: Trump says he spoke to Robert, who requested a cheeseburger on landing.
1: Did he talk back?
0: Trump said, I'll take care of that. He got him the cheeseburger.
1: But it was catatonic. How did he talk back to him?
0: Apparently, he was in better shape than what they suggested.
1: I guess, you know, freedom will do that to you.
0: Officials who talked to him on the flight say he was walking, talking, and in good shape, all things considered. He's headed to a rehab facility in... San Antonio.
1: Uh-huh.
0: That's kind of mean. Why don't you send him to, you know, Dallas or Fort Worth or Houston?
1: Hawaii.
0: Well,
1: I mean, if I was going to go rehabbing somewhere, I want to go to Hawaii.
0: I was just thinking, keep him away from those churro girls.
1: Uh-huh. You know how they are.
0: Look, I like San Antonio, but this guy just got back to America. We're going to surround him with tortas? That seems a little cruel.
1: It is a little. It's just not very thoughtful, is what it is.
0: Trump is thanking Sebastian Gorka for his role in the hostage negotiation.
1: Who?
0: The radio host, the podcaster. Jared Kushner, Steve Witkoff, and Sebastian Gorka were involved in the hostage negotiation. Secretary of State Marco Rubio notes this is one of about 100 Americans whose freedom Trump has helped secure in his second term. Where's ASAP Rocky? Remember him?
1: Uh-huh.
0: Remember the rapper? He got back from Sweden.
3: Biden, only thing Biden ever did was get back that dude from the basketball play and the dude that was vaping.
0: Well, he cleaned his whole plate, remember?
3: Well, yeah, he did finish it, made a happy plate.
0: And
3: but he got Brittany, that's his name, Brittany Griner, back from the Ruskies. Of course, we had to leave him the director of death.
0: Okay, he traded the merchant to death for Brittany Griner, and then he got COVID, but he ate all his veggies and he wiped his own butt.
1: Didn't we have to trade the envoy of injury, at least, to get this guy back from Russia?
0: It doesn't say that.
1: Huh.
0: Yeah.
1: How does Trump do it without offering something in return that's 10 times more valuable?
0: Yeah, it's probably because he read Art of the Deal.
1: Hmm.
0: Or he wrote it.
1: Well, he read it, at least, I'm sure.
0: Somebody
1: read it to him.
0: Right.
5: 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He slept well last night. He ate his breakfast and lunch. He actually showed me his plate.
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1: I knew I was going to regret this. I wish I had never brought it up. I let the boys in on the little fact that today is National Elephant Day. For some reason, I have no idea why or what we're supposed to do with that, but that's all it took, and you ran with it.
0: Yeah, it's Elephant Day. It's we could have played.
3: It's a perfectly good excuse to play the little elephant song there, the elephant walk.
0: There's a lot of great elephant songs.
3: This is an elephant song?
0: Yeah, this is a newer song. It's called Elephant.
3: Not familiar.
0: It's a song about an elephant. I won't make you listen to the lyrics because I got to play this. Wait, no, that's not right. That is 100% no. That is absolutely not.
1: Not even.
0: That is not the right thing.
1: Happy birthday to you. I'll just wing it. Happy. No, showbiz. The show must go on.
0: There we go. That's
1: okay,
0: better.
1: Okay, it's better now.
0: It's celebrity birthday time on the Walton and Johnson Show.
1: Look at that big birthday celebration going on for Cara Delevingne.
0: Cara Delevingne, I've never known how to say it either. She's naked on the cover of Playboy this month, which is interesting because nobody reads Playboy. So it's like if a bear poops in the woods and there's no one there to smell it.
3: Better you take a look, won't you?
0: Yeah, I guess.
1: Yeah. Anyway, she's 34 today, been in some stuff. It's a cute little song.
0: It is fun, right? I love it.
1: You just got a picture of the little baby elephants. They walk real fast to try to keep up, you know, because mom and dad are much bigger than them. Happy birthday to Lakeith Stanfield, played Snoop in Straight Outta Compton, was Darius in Atlanta.
0: Okay.
1: And he was in something called Selma. I hope he's not getting typecast.
0: Well, I hope not too. That would really be a shame.
1: Yeah. Casey Affleck, Ben's little brother, 51. Yvette Nicole Brown, that's not Nicole Brown as in like Simpson. That's a different one.
0: Got
1: anyway,
0: it.
1: Helen from Drake and Josh, among others. Mm. Michael Ian Black from Wet Hot American Summer.
0: He blocked me on Twitter because I dunked on him once really hard because I think he nailed Meghan McCain. It's a long story.
1: He's 55 today. Yeah. Maybe you can break the ice by telling him happy birthday. And
0: well, he'll never know. He has me blocked.
1: Well,
0: so,
1: maybe he'd win him back.
0: A lot of celebrities have blocked me on Twitter.
1: Yes, they have.
0: Yeah.
1: Pete Sampras, also 55, tennis legend. Peter Krause from 6 Feet Under. That show about sports, Sports Night or something like that. He was on that for a while. Sir Mix-a-Lot is 63. Still got the back, or the baby's got the back,
0: don't
1: and he's
0: think,
1: got the baby.
0: Everybody out there that's making money off Brazilian butt lifts, don't you think Sir Mix-a-Lot should get like a buck every time?
1: I think he should. Yeah, for every lift.
0: Do you remember in the 80s and the 90s, it was a teeny little butt. And then one day it just changed.
1: Yeah, everybody was all about the boobs because they were doing the fake implant boob job stuff, and everybody got crazy. And now they've turned it around.
0: I like 80s hot. I'm still going back to 80.
1: Bruce Greenwood, you'd know him if he's on. He's 70. Sam Jones is 72. Kid Creole of, the famous Kid Creole and the Coconuts. He's 76. Jim Beaver, he was in Deadwood. He played the city boy.
0: I kind of remember
1: Deadwood.
0: That.
1: Yeah, kind of a straight-laced dude. They killed him. Mark Knopfler, Dire Straits, love him so. He's 77. George Hamilton, the tan guy, 87. Imagine that's what you're known for.
0: Mm.
1: Yeah, and Porter Wagoner and Buck Owens were born same day, 2 years apart on this day. It's happy birthday to them. And Cecil B. DeMille, also no longer with us. It's Vinyl Record Day, Middle Child Day, and National Elephant Day. Do with it what you will.
0: All right, today's Vinyl Record Day. It's been observed annually on August 12th since 2002. So drop the needle on your favorite album and celebrate some tasty crackles, pops, and clicks.
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23: Excuse me, the record stuck. The record stuck. The record stuck.
0: I do love the sound of analog.
1: Yeah, you never had to queue up an actual vinyl disc, did you?
0: Oh, I've DJed in a nightclub.
1: No, but on the radio.
0: Not on the radio, no, just at a dance club. National Middle Child Day, observed annually on August 12th. Where did you line up in your family, Mr. Kenneth?
1: I'm right where I like to be.
0: You don't have any older or younger siblings? Or?
1: Not really.
0: All right, well, happy National Middle Child Day.
2: August 12th is Middle Child Day. Of course, you didn't even notice. We can finally celebrate a day for the kid who grew up asking,
24: "Did anybody actually notice I was here?"
2: The oldest one got the new clothes. The youngest got attention.
25: Aww.
2: And the middle child got,
24: "Whose turn is it to take out the trash?"
2: But middle children are masters of survival. They can disappear from a family gathering, eat the last cookie, and nobody notices until the youngest starts crying. So find a middle child today and say,
26: "We see you."
2: Just be prepared. They've been waiting for 20 years to tell you exactly how you screwed them up. Warning, Middle Child Day may cause sibling resentment, competitive storytelling, and the sudden discovery that
27: Mom really did have a favorite.
1: And it wasn't you.
0: It's also Milkman Day and National Toasted Almond Ice Cream Day. And now Today in History is proudly brought to you by...
3: That'd be Law Tigers, if I'm not mistaken.
0: You go to lawtigers.com or you call 1-800-LAW-TIGERS if you get into a car accident, a motorcycle accident specifically.
1: It's usually with a car.
0: Yeah.
1: Or a truck.
0: Because you know how they are.
1: Yeah.
0: And the Law Tigers got your back. The insurance company doesn't love you. Today in 1812, the Duke of Wellington occupies Madrid, Spain, forcing out Napoleon...
1: So, he just occupied it for a while? Was that like one of those things where they have a residency in Vegas?
0: Yeah.
1: Yeah, it's just like that.
0: And you could pay extra for a meet and greet after the show.
1: Do it. Totally. Yeah. Would you rather have the memory or the money?
0: Yeah, well, the memory is really what it's all about, I think. Today in 1833, Chicago.
28: Chicago, Chicago, that toddling.
0: Chicago incorporates as a village, population about 350. I think more people have been murdered than that so far this year in Chicago.
1: That's what it looked like in 1833. Wouldn't you like to have seen it?
0: And a lot less blood and death and gore back in the days.
1: Well, not that much more because they used to slaughter all the animals for restaurants and food, you know, right out there in the middle of the street.
0: It smelled great.
1: Oh, sure.
0: Today in 1898, the United States annexed Hawaii. Hawaii, mukolekahawa, come on, you want to lay me, pass the koi, Makalo.
1: They didn't care for it too much, though, did they?
0: No, they didn't.
1: No.
0: Today in 1908, the first Model T rolls off Henry Ford's assembly line.
1: Hmm.
0: They said the Model T was important from all the other cars because it was the first affordable consumer vehicle, or was it not affordable? I don't know.
1: No, it was mass production, I guess, so that made it more affordable.
0: And boy, Henry Ford really hated the Jews. You ever
1: Is
0: read
1: that
0: him?
1: Right?
0: Yeah. Today in 1930, Clarence Birdseye gets a patent for his quick freezing method for food.
1: What was it called?
0: I don't know.
1: Frozen food.
0: Yeah, frozen food, yeah. It wasn't called Birdseye food?
1: Yeah, well, it was Birdseye brand.
0: Today in 1941, FDR and Churchill meet on a ship in Newfoundland and map out the Atlantic
1: Charter.
0: They've
1: never met before?
0: Well, they met to map out the Atlantic Charter.
1: Oh, you mean they just got together? Yeah. It was like the first time they ever met.
0: Yeah, it was important. Today in 1955, Eisenhower signs a law raising minimum wage from 75 cents to a dollar. Insanity.
1: Mm-mm-mm.
0: Today in 1961, construction begins on the Berlin Wall, separating East and West Berlin. That's weird. Nobody was trying to flee oppressive capitalist West Berlin to get to East Berlin.
1: What was that all about? I think they were screwed up. That's what's happened.
0: Haven't they heard that communism's better and great?
1: Well, you just wait until we show them how it's done.
0: Yeah, it'll be better this time. This time we'll get it right.
1: Would you rather have communism 100% take over or Sharia law?
0: They're both pretty similar, but I guess if I had to choose communism, because at least then you'd get to see like a woman's ankles once in a while.
1: Well, you got that going for them.
0: Yeah, but otherwise I'd choose neither if I could. Death, give me death, I'd choose.
1: There you go.
0: Today in 1973, Jack Nicklaus wins his 14th major title, surpassing the old record of 13 by Bobby Jones.
1: Was it like golf or something?
0: I think Bobby Jones was a black guy, right, Mr. O?
3: There was no.
0: I don't know.
3: No.
0: Today in 1977, the Space Shuttle Enterprise makes its first free flight and landing. So that's a thing.
1: That's a thing.
0: And today in 1994, Major League Baseball goes on strike. It lasts 232 days.
1: Oh, yeah, the good old days.
0: And the World Series had to be canceled.
1: Remember
0: you guys,
1: that?
0: You remember that?
1: I do.
0: And on this day in 2012, London's Summer Olympic Games came to an end. It was a fun Olympics that year.
1: Oh, that was a good time.
0: I remember watching it in John Walton's wife's condo.
1: That's right.
0: That they were letting me live in right down the street from here. When I first moved to Texas.
1: Well, I know all of us have that one thing in common. If you've listened to the radio, this station or other stations for more than, a couple of days.
0: Sure.
1: You probably hated the Henry Winkler commercials.
0: Are they done?
1: And it's funny, they went away eventually. And a commercial, and you wish that commercial would go away. Then a more annoying commercial came to take its place. And
0: Jardians?
1: And now you're wishing that would go away. And every time they go away, a more annoying one comes up.
0: Sky Rizzi?
1: This has more to do with Henry Winkler.
0: Particle Man?
1: And his situation.
0: Go on.
1: You know, there are a lot of celebrities out there who said, you know, they've had the support of their family while they went out and chased their dreams. Henry Winkler has a different story to tell.
0: Okay.
1: He said, I had a dream, and it was completely unsupported. Until I figured out how to make it come true, and at which time then my parents suddenly were completely on board. But it was too late, said the Fonz. I didn't care. I needed them to be on board when I was confused about everything. I'm dyslexic. I'm at the bottom 3% academically in America. And they were embarrassed. He married his wife, Stacy, in 1978, and he says he promised her he would be a different parent than his own mom and dad were. And then he got his big break playing the Fonz in 1974 to 84. He was already playing the Fonz when he got married, apparently, to Stacy. And, yeah, and now he still holds it against his parents to this day because they did not support him when he had a dream.
0: Well, he did.
1: And see, now don't you feel a little ashamed of yourself forever giving Fonzie a hard time for those commercials about his uncle's eyesight?
0: Do you ever think about how interesting it was? The Fonz was the coolest guy on that show, and he was the Jewish kid.
1: Was he now?
0: Well, yeah.
1: I didn't really think about that too much.
0: Yeah, I'm pretty sure Henry Winkler is Jewish. He was like the cool guy, like the badass rebel, and he was Jewish, you know?
1: Well, you know, he didn't make the jukebox play without having to put money in it.
0: The
1: jukebox.
0: Right, it's right there in the name.
1: And he refused to pay.
0: You know what that means.
1: Are you trying to prove something here or what?
0: Yeah.
1: I missed the point completely.
0: He was good with electronics. What do you think we mean?
1: Clearly.
0: Yeah.
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1: 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That's Classic Rock 105.1. Episode 2 of Ted Lasso is available now. I'm as aggravated as everybody else is about this one episode at a time thing.
0: Checks.
1: They spoiled us. They got us used to release the season. You know they have it. It's all already in the can. All they got to do is let it go.
0: Is there someone that says,

0: You have to watch it now. Why don't you just watch it in 2 or 3 weeks?
1: I know, but it's available. Same thing with this Reacher guy now. I don't know if they're going to release the season or if it's just the first episode tonight, but...
0: You're still going to reward him with your ratings after what he said about you?
1: I don't reward him. I'm just letting you know it's available.
0: Billy Ed?
1: You make that decision yourself. I ain't decided yet.
0: He really hates America.
1: Oh, I know. He don't like anything about this country, and everything I like about it, he don't.
0: It's weird because we keep giving him money and making him famous, but he didn't like us, you know?
1: Mm-mm, not a bit.
0: All right, Houston, Texas.
1: But you make an exception for music. Why can't somebody make an exception for a TV show or a movie?
0: I think that's a fair response. I love music, and there's not a lot of right-wing music that's any good.
1: And he makes an exception for Willie, just like you do.
0: Someone's probably writing an angry email right now.
1: Oh, Kenny, you know they are.
0: Kenny, how do you not know about the most popular country music singer in upstate Montana? MAGA Michael or America Amos. Or anyway, Sunday morning, 9:30 a.m. You know where that Home Depot's at on Bel Air Boulevard?
1: Yeah.
0: Right. This is a Houston story, but it's relevant to all of our audience because it is a national issue here. There's a shooting and a man calls the Houston Police Department. Someone in black just fired a pistol multiple times. Someone in black.
1: Somebody wearing black. Probably is what he meant. Somebody in black.
0: Yeah, not saying anything about his race. Officers roll up, talk to the caller. He describes the shooter and points them to the shell casings on the ground. Cops search the area and they arrest David Elias Menendez, age 24, on unlawful possession of a firearm by a felon. The guy has a lengthy local rap sheet, including a terroristic threat charge filed just 2 days earlier.
2: Oh, that's not good.
0: Then officers head back to the scene, and they arrest the original caller, the guy who reported the shooting.
2: No, wait, they arrested the dude that reported. What did they get him for?
0: Well, he was in the country illegally. This was outside of Home Depot.
1: And he was still there.
0: The police report's clear. The feds grabbed him on their own. HPD didn't have anything to do with it. So the witness is now in ICE custody. And HPD still manages to do a show-up ID. He confirms Menendez is the shooter. But he's not supposed to be in America, so he's probably got to go. And people are mad about this.
1: But the shooter was not from here, or the guy that reported the shooter was not from here?
0: Well, the witness wasn't supposed to be here, but it kind of sounds like maybe the shooter, too.
1: Sounds like maybe they knew each other.
0: And apparently, DA Sean Tierra, very mad about this. He says, how can you arrest the witness? Well, the witness was doing something illegal. What do you mean, how can we arrest him? Council member Tiffany Thomas piles on, we did a good job of getting immigrants to call law enforcement. What did you do, Tiffany?
1: Right.
0: What did you do? What did you do to get them to do that? Weeks of protest in Houston after a fatal ICE shooting last month, and people just don't get it. If you're an illegal immigrant, you're not supposed to be here. Thank you for calling the cops, but it doesn't change the fact that you're not supposed to be here.
1: People have called the cops before because somebody stole their drugs, and then they wonder why they got arrested. You told the cops you had drugs.
0: Yeah.
1: It's not real bright, is it?
0: Someone stole all my meth. Yeah, maybe don't have meth. I don't know what to tell you, dude. You know? Okay, so Wisconsin Democrat primary still being certified.
1: Wisconsin's lost, man. Right? Is that the one that's just gone? Or is it Minnesota? Or is it Michigan?
0: Yes.
1: All of the above.
0: Yeah.
1: Yeah, we've lost, luckily the northern states, you know how they are.
0: But one thing we know, beautiful Francesca Hong will never be governor.
1: Well, I wouldn't say never.
0: Her dream is to be a sports journalism, she said, but she couldn't make it happen, so she got into politics.
1: She couldn't make that happen now. What's she going to do?
0: Well, maybe fall back on her original dream, sports journalism.
1: Yeah.
0: That's what I would do.
1: Or?
0: I wanted to, you know.
1: Meet Kenny and let him pay for everything.
0: Francesca Hong, she's not exactly my type. Have you seen her forehead? You could land a helicopter on it.
1: You mean it's a 5-head?
0: Yeah.
1: Maybe a 6.
0: Besides, I have a girlfriend. She's very beautiful. She's charming. She prosecutes pedophiles for a living. She's basically an American hero. And I admire that. What's so funny? What, you like pedophiles or something?
1: Still get emails about Mark, the watermelon Hitler. He's not listening, so we can talk about him if we want.
0: Mark, if you're listening, I'm sorry. I'll buy you watermelon.
1: No, he's not listening. He said he will find something effing else to listen to when he got real mad yesterday.
0: I'm kind of surprised that a guy that's been listening to this radio show for years
1: doesn't have a sense of humor.
0: Would get mad about something like that.
1: Well, it's funny when it's about other people. You attack Mark, and that's not funny.
0: People come to our comedy shows because they want to get roasted.
1: So this emailer just wrote, because he also put sea salt on his watermelon, which we didn't have a problem with. He said, do lesbians put sea salt on their watermelons, or is that just gay guys with bow ties?
0: That's a good question.
1: Oh, leave Mark alone.
0: That is a good question.
2: So now he's gay Hitler watermelon? Gay watermelon Hitler?
0: I think if you wear a bow tie, it means you're a Muslim, right? Black Muslim. Oh, I called Mark Hitler and he's a black Muslim.
2: You feel bad, don't you?
0: I shouldn't have done that.
1: Yeah, no. See, you didn't know what you were stepping off into.
0: All right, here's another one of those stories you're not going to like involving a workplace argument over a soda pop that ended with a 56-year-old husband and father shot in the back at a U-Haul facility in West Nashville.
2: Did Luigi do it?
0: No.
2: He's a back shooter, you know.
0: Tuesday, August 4th, 5 p.m., U-Haul on Annex Avenue in West Nashville. Two co-workers, a 56-year-old white guy, it doesn't matter, named Frederick Lighton, and a 23-year-old guy named Devin, who's not white, got into a verbal spat over a drink that Rice had purchased.
2: Mm-hmm.
0: Or so they claim. Mm-hmm. Lighton does the grown-up thing, turns around and walks back to his workstation.
2: Oh, turns his back on him. Don't turn your back on me, fool.
0: Dispute over, right? Moments later, Rice walks up behind him, pulls out a handgun, and empties it into his back.
1: Ouch.
0: Multiple shots, point blank, on the job, broad daylight, dead as a doornail.
2: That'll do her.
0: Yeah.
2: Yeah, multiple shots in the back. Yeah. You know, you got some good stuff back there.
0: Yeah.
2: You got lungs back here. You got your kidneys back here.
0: Sometimes I keep a backpack back there filled with snacks.
1: And also you have your spine back there.
0: I like that, too.
1: You probably want to keep intact.
0: Well, it turns out all that stuff is pretty important. He died at Vanderbilt University Medical Center.
1: I hate that.
0: Rice pockets the gun, grabs his backpack, calmly walks away from the scene. Calmly. Metro Nashville police arrest him. He admits during questioning that, yes, he argued about the drink and shot the guy, charged with criminal homicide, now in custody.
1: Mm-hmm.
0: U-Haul puts out a statement. They are shocked and deeply saddened. Yeah, no kidding.
2: Well, they shouldn't have done something like that then.
0: I don't think they did anything.
1: Yeah, but they still felt responsible.
0: Yeah, I think they just felt bad.
1: Or at least sad. Back to Mark and Mike for a minute. Mark, the Hitler. Mike, the Mussolini.
0: Sure.
1: This guy wrote in, he said, Mussolini Mike sounds like the kind of guy you might want to have a beer with. Watermelon Hitler sounds like a very uptight person.
0: You could have a beer with him, but not a soda pop at a U-Haul Nashville facility.
1: People need to learn to relax and laugh at themselves a little bit. I, for one, have a cat, says the emailer, and I enjoy hearing you guys make fun of people with cats.
0: You know how they are.
1: Let everybody just, you know, lighten up. Can you lighten up?
0: It's not that we have a problem with people with cats. We just wonder why you've decided to have the lowest possible standards in life for what you're allowing into your house. You know, that cat actually poops in your house.
1: There in the house, no apologies.
0: And it doesn't respect you. But I'm glad you enjoy the show.
1: Another emailer suggests maybe, Watermelon Hitler should go to one of Kenny's comedy shows and heckle the crap out of him while he's on stage. Heckle him until he runs off the stage crying like a little girl. And I'd buy a ticket for that.
0: While we don't want people to heckle us on stage because it interrupts the show, we are prepared for that.
2: Oh, yeah, bring it.
0: I promise you, you will regret it.
2: Yeah, I dare you. Bring it.
0: I'm a trained professional, and I have a microphone, and I'm very loud even without one.
1: That's very true. Yeah. He is quite loud.
0: Exactly. Are you going to have a cookie-eating contest with the Cookie Monster?
2: I wouldn't do that.
3: It ends up, when you do communism right, it works perfectly, and everyone loves it.
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11: Where is the oldest mosque in America? If you guessed Cedar Rapids, Iowa, you'd be correct. It was completed in 1934. It is the oldest still-standing purpose-built mosque in the United States. Earlier Islamic houses of worship existed, but they were converted from existing buildings or have not survived over the years.
12: Well, who knew? Well, thank you for the lesson.
11: Cedar Rapids, Iowa, the home of American Islam.
13: Whoa, what's happening?
11: What?
13: I feel like I'm floating. I'm lighter than... It's 9:33. That's when gravity shut off.
11: That's what they said.
13: Well, it was 9:33 an hour ago on the East Coast, and I don't remember getting any news updates about people floating off into the space.
11: And if you think about it was 9:33 hours ago in Europe. So.
13: Yeah, and they're still there. It's 9:33 and 38 seconds here, and looks like we're all still stuck to the ground. What happened to this whole... How come none of these predictions ever come true?
11: Mm.
13: Well, we were all supposed to rise to heaven in the thing, you know, the thing in the Bible where we all rise to heaven. You know all about that.
11: Revelations?
13: Maybe that was it. I don't know. They have a word for it where you all rise to heaven except for, you know, those of you who aren't good enough to get into heaven. And then we have to stay here on earth and battle dinosaurs and beasts from, you know, opening up in fissures out of the earth. And
11: I think that you're scary. Talking about the rapture. That's probably
13: rapture. Blondie talked about it in a song.
11: Yeah.
13: But people didn't pay attention.
11: That is a good song, actually. You know, she raps in it.
13: Yeah. She was the first.

0: first rapper, we think.
1: Who's this Fab Five Freddy guy? What's he want with us?
0: I don't know what he wants.
1: Yeah, what do we got to do for him, you know?
0: Well, if gravity, stopped working where you are, give us a quick holler, or if you could, email us if you can reach your computer while you're floating in space. Do it.
1: Yeah.
0: That'd be good to know.
1: The Babylon Bee is suing New Mexico.
0: What'd they do?
1: A law will require disclaimers on jokes and AI images, and Babylon Bee says, no, violation of our First Amendment rights. Apparently, New Mexico is stuffing words into their mouths, forcing us to say things we wouldn't say otherwise.
0: Uh-oh.
1: I'm standing beside the Babylon Bee in this lawsuit against the very oppressive and very poor state of New Mexico, where there's not much to do but play with sand.
0: It's true. They are very, very poor and sad and depressed most of the time.
1: And they have meth.
0: Yeah, mostly because we've driven through it many times, so we know everything there is to know about the state.
1: A New Mexico law will require disclaimers on certain AI-generated political content, including parody and satire. And so the Christian satire news website, the Babylon Bee, says, hey, up yours, buddy.
0: Yeah.
1: What are you going to do, crucify us?
0: Ooh.
1: HB 182. It was passed in 2024. It was amended to the New Mexico Campaign Reporting Act to add disclosure requirements for political ads. But they also say it affects comedy. You can't put disclaimers on comedy.
0: Well, like you know, the Democrats don't have comedy. They ruined comedy. Tried to ruin it for everybody, but the Republicans wouldn't let it. But the Democrats don't have, they just don't know comedy. They're not good at it.
1: A spokesperson for the Ethics Commission said the lawsuit was baseless, telling Fox News the commission had never taken action to enforce the AI disclaimer requirements in the law, including against satire. Sounds like they're a little nervous.
0: Does sound that way, doesn't it?
1: You should be nervous.
0: You should be.
1: When the Babylon Bee sets their sights on you, you know you're going to get it.
0: I have a Rod Stewart update for you. Been a lot of elderly rockers in the news in the last few months, even much less years, of people postponing or canceling their shows. You know, this guy had to cancel for that reason. This guy died. This person, you know. Well, Rod Stewart canceled his remaining tour dates. He is recovering, and what they put here is routine coronary stent procedure. What that means is he had heart surgery.
1: Mm.
0: Yeah, he's canceled his shows because he had heart surgery, and says he's already feeling better and looking forward to getting back on stage one of these days. But right now, got a stent put in, he's just going to lay around and hopefully feel better. He is 81 years old.
1: So not really a young Turk anymore, huh?
0: Why does it not occur to these people, like Rod Stewart, the Rolling Stones, and many others, to just retire and, kick back and, make a living off of your recordings? How about that?
1: Do you really not know?
0: Why can't they just let it go at some point? 81 years old.
1: Because life was meant to be lived, Mr. Kenneth.
0: But now they can go out and live it doing other things besides being on stage for an hour and a half at night.
1: Do you think there's something he could do that's more fun than being Rod Stewart, a rock star in all seven continents?
0: At 81, wouldn't you just think everything he does probably causes him pain? I've heard from older people that everything they do is just painful now all the time.
1: Well, I've heard from rock stars that everything they do is drugs and
0: That's
1: it feels
0: right.
1: great.
0: They don't feel no pain.
1: Yeah, he's not in any pain. He's high as a kite. What are you talking about?
0: Well, he's just going to continue to suffer medical problems. He's had some problems before with ill health, and he's recovered so far.
1: Look, no one's going to live forever, but while you're alive, don't you want to live?
0: Live it all. Live it up.
1: Do you want to be alive, or do you want to live,
0: okay,
1: Mr. Kenneth?
0: I got it. Your philosophy on a bumper sticker. And it's valuable. It's worthy.
1: Actually, it's some of the merch I got at ilovewj.com.
0: That figures.
1: Go to our website today, ilovewj.com. You can find great gifts for guys that are hard to find gifts for.
0: There you go. Yeah. And then live it up.
1: Yeah.
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1: Mr. O, what do black people call it? Code switching? Is that what it's called?
17: That is a thing. I don't know who we talk about now.
1: When you're switching voices between white people and black people.
17: You mean when Hillary Clinton do it?
1: Yeah, well, it's mostly a thing women do, but black...
17: Kamala Harris do it too. Yeah, and Jasmine. Don't forget Jasmine Crockett.
1: Well, since you brought up Jasmine Crockett, I'm going to play two sound bites for you real quick. I forgot about Jasmine, I'll be honest with you.
18: Well, yeah, it's easy to do.
1: But she may tank the Senate race for Tallarico. Who knows? Here's one sound bite of Jasmine Crockett doing an interview the other day.
18: Okay.
19: Republicans are very performative, specifically in this moment, right? Like, a lot of them don't like Donald Trump, but they too afraid to say so.
18: Okay.
19: So, you know, in general, they're just like, I got to do what I got to do to...
1: Right. Same exact interview.
19: Yeah. Feeding kids, allegedly. Let me put the allegedly on there, y'all. I mean, like, there's a lot going on. Like, putting water on. He was doing a lot. I'm just saying.
18: Where did that voice come from?
19: There's a lot of nonsense that's popping off.
1: That's two different people talking.
18: It's the same interview. The same. I mean, that's like from one sentence to the next. She just switched. She has a black scent.
1: That was like 10 minutes later.
18: Yeah.
1: Maybe
18: that's
1: less.
18: I think less. That is very odd.
1: Mm.
17: I think she realized that she was probably sounding a little too intelligent and for most of her voters, and so she wanted to kind of bring it down to their level as what she doing. So she got to where she got it all popping off now. You know, that's how we roll.
1: Mr. O, do you think you'll ever get married?
17: Why are you asking?
1: Well, I was just reading this article about
17: it. It's not like a man crush or nothing like that.
1: No, I was reading this article about a guy who married a feminist. I don't know. I've sunk pretty low in life, but marrying a black dude, I don't think I'm going to go that.
17: Oh, you too good for me? Is that what you think?
1: Well,
17: good for me?
1: It's more the dude part than the black part, but No. I mean, I'd be lucky to have you if I was gay.
17: Yes, you damn right,
1: Mr. O, but I just am not.
18: Yeah, it's a shame you ain't into that sort of thing, huh?
1: There's this video making the rounds right now of this woman on her wedding day. She's
17: a
1: bride.
17: You could do a lot worse, I'll tell you that.
1: This is the reason this is an absolute disaster here in this video.
17: Bony blonde women, what they got for you? I got some stuff.
1: The groom in this video is walked into an absolute disaster, is taking his name. Apparently she's not taking a name. She's demonstrating the massive emotional barrier she has up around her. She will never fully give herself to him, and their relationship will always be tinged by the feeling that she is saving herself for someone else, even if she's not conscious of it. I'm going to play a little of this audio here.
20: Ladies and gentlemen, it is my honor to present the newly married couple, Mr. and Mrs. Brandon King.
18: Oh, look at her.
1: She's mad.
18: Uh-huh.
1: She's...
18: Make it right. Fix it.
20: Mr. Brandon Key
18: and
20: his wife, Regina Alui.
1: Bro.
17: She ain't good looking enough to pull that off.
1: Is that the worst thing you... That's the worst wedding video I've ever seen in my life.
17: Because you can go ahead and just stretch that on into the future for the rest of his ever-loving life.
1: We once saw...
17: That's his thing to deal with. That's his burden.
1: We once saw a video of a Middle Eastern wedding where people were shooting off guns and someone got injured.
18: And somebody actually got shot. Yeah, it wasn't just celebratory. It was killing people.
1: And it wasn't as bad as this.
17: That face. Look at that face, man. She turned to that preacher in a hurry and straightened him out. You make that announcement and you make it right.
1: There's a lot of red flags here in this video. If you're at the altar and the guy that's just married you, the officiant, did he not know that she didn't want his last name? It didn't...
18: She did not make that clear ahead of time, obviously, because he looked very surprised when she turned on him like a velociraptor at feeding time.
1: It's bad enough she didn't take his name, but the way she manifested at the very idea of being called by his name, she was disgusted.
17: But see, y'all was all watching the girl. I was watching the groom.
1: Sure.
17: Did you watch his face?
1: Yeah, he was very uncomfortable, but like kind of laughing nervously.
17: He immediately caved in to all of her wishes.
1: Yep.
17: He didn't stand up for even a minute. He didn't even think about fighting her on that. And he ain't fight her on wedding day one. You know, he damn sure ain't going to fight her on day two.
1: She feels superior to him, and it's almost like he likes it. He likes being inferior.
18: Yeah, I see that now.
1: Now, we know where he'll be on their wedding night, in the cuck chair. Who do you think will be in bed with her?
18: Good question.
1: Do you think it'll be the officiant? Or
18: might be.
1: It might be Mr. O over here.
17: Yeah, she could do worse, just like you.
1: No, you're right. Thank you, Mr.
18: We can all do worse.
1: She just keeps getting her father's name anyway. Way to fight the patriarchy, right?
18: Mm-hmm.
1: It's like, what have you really accomplished here?
18: Yeah.
1: I'm not taking your name. I'm taking my dad's name.
18: My dad's name, who, you know, yeah, anyway.
1: That's more patriarchy than taking his name.
18: We didn't do a kicked off a plane this morning because it would have been in bad taste, because this man was not kicked off the plane so much as he was, his dead body was escorted off the plane.
1: Oh.
18: Yeah, it wouldn't be appropriate. A 22-year-old man named Rain suffered a medical emergency. Looks like it was maybe a heart-related, because they just say that somebody performed CPR on him.
1: I wonder if he got the shot.
18: Flying from Dallas to Los Angeles on Southwest Airlines last week.
1: Wait, this is a medical coincidence.
18: He was on the plane and had a problem, medical situation, and they did what they could for him. And by the time the plane landed, paramedics got there in Los Angeles, and he was declared right there, dead at the scene.
1: Dr. Fauci takes another one.
18: Cause of death remains under investigation. You know what that means.
1: Yeah, I know exactly what it means.
18: Yeah.
1: It means he was trying to prevent the Wuhan flu, and now he'll regret it for the rest of time.
18: What a shame. When you board an airplane, let's say, or whatever you're doing today, you ever think about the fact that, I wonder if I'm going to die before this plane lands? Like, it probably never crossed his mind. But we all need to understand that's waiting for us at some point.
1: Mm.
18: Consider it, and then that way, maybe, you'll follow Kenny's t-shirt philosophy of life and live every day to the fullest.
1: Just live your life, dude, you know?
18: If a t-shirt doesn't encourage you to do it, maybe this 22-year-old's death will.
1: Yeah, I mean, think about it. You can't change everything about your life. You got to deal with what God dealt you. Like, think about this guy. The man with the world's smallest penis is in the news today because he's going to get an enlargement.
17: All right, then. So the guy with the second smallest penis is about to take a big step down.
1: Yeah.
17: He's
1: about to be the guy with the smallest
17: the
1: one.
17: The new champion.
1: I'm kind of impressed. This guy's going to get a penis enlargement. I guess he looks at the cost of that and the cost of a Cybertruck, and he was like, the penis enlargement's cheaper.
18: Yeah, probably should go, and probably going to be more attractive.
1: Yeah, probably.
18: Everybody looks at those Cybertrucks, and they're like, ugh, I don't want that anywhere near me.
1: Quick reminder, kids, Saturday night, the Waco Hippodrome. We're doing a comedy event in downtown Waco at the Hippodrome Theater.
17: So you don't have to necessarily be from Waco. You could drive in from out of town even and go, right?
1: Oh, it's going to be a party. We are spending the night in Waco. We're going to hang out. We're going to have a good time. We're going to hit the bar scene. What? I guess there's a college there, apparently.
17: Is that right?
1: Yeah, something called Baylor Bears.
17: All right, let me ask you this. At the hotel, when the lady checking you in asks you, how many room keys do you need? How many are you gonna tell her? Maybe 15?
1: I'm gonna tell her one.
17: I'm doing a comedy show tonight. Better give me a couple of dozen.
1: I'm gonna say, I'm here with my girlfriend. I need one.
17: Oh, that's right. Wait till she walks off.
1: Good looking out. Yeah.
17: Yeah, you're right.
1: John?
0: Don't forget, boys and girls, to
1: eat it every day.
21: I was hosting a thing down in Atlanta where I'm from, and a guy and his wife came up to me and he said, I guess you've heard every redneck thing that's ever been told. And I thought I had, but I smiled and talked to him, and the guy said, but we swore if we ever met you that we were going to share this story with you. He said, last Thanksgiving, we went down to South Georgia to visit my wife's family, and while we were there, her brother got his nipple bitten off by a beaver. And I said, you have my attention. And apparently, as they told this story, this young man and his friend were driving down the road, and a beaver ran out in front of them, and they hit it with a car. And in the conversation that ensued following that accident, they decided that they needed this beaver to take to the taxidermist because they didn't know anybody that had a mounted beaver in their home. So they climbed down in the ditch and they found this animal. And she said her brother picked him up by the tail and he said, "Look, he ain't even bloody or cut up or nothing." And that's about the moment that the beaver came back to life and bit his nipple off. You gotta think about that story for a while. I mean, think about it at the hospital later on when the doctor comes in and goes, "What's wrong with the guy in room number 3? No, really, what happened to him? Probably the only time in history the headline of the paper could include the words beaver and nipple and nobody would be offended by it.
2: I hate to hear that. She'll sign off tonight. I hate
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Classic Rock 105.1. Good morning. I'm Jen. Axl Rose and Slash get along just fine now. Slash talked about that recently. And he said pretty much when they got other people out of the way, their relationship was fine. And so sometimes we need to get other people out of the way. Guns N' Roses.

0: 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Walton and Johnson Show here. 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

Walton and Johnson in the morning, Classic Rock 105.1. If you happen to be a middle child, today is your day. National Middle Child Day. I'm an oldest child, but I have a middle child, and she's always the center of attention. So one more day for that, August 12th.

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Coming up, we're going to hear from Bryan Adams and Tom Petty, and we'll have the answer to the question, is Robert Plant good at chess? And we have Led Zeppelin on the way, too. 10:35. 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

0: 1051. Okay, question for you. Can you win a chess match against your children? I've got a teenager who's very wise, very shrewd, very strategic, and I have never beaten her. I've tried. I'm like, can you let me win? And no, she does not let me win. And I can't win. Robert Plant played chess against a teen the other day and lost, so I don't feel so bad. But it was some sort of a charity chess match in the UK, and Robert Plant showed up. It was a top secret that he was going to be there, and all of a sudden he was there, and he lost to a 17-year-old, and so it's okay. And the organizers of the chess match said Robert Plant has a potential to be good with a little practice. So maybe I'll text him and see if we can get together and play some chess. Led Zeppelin next.
1: So what do you do when the Walt and Johnson show is over at 10 o'clock this morning?
2: Well, I'd probably contemplate the end of my life there. 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
1: No, no, no. 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

Friends at Ultimate Classic Rock, our colleagues, have done some research on Fleetwood Mac, and they found some comments by Lindsey Buckingham, recent comments, that leave the door open for a Fleetwood Mac reunion. 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

ever had a romantic conversation with Claude or Gemini or ChatGPT? Weird, but it's happening. How many people do that? Coming up at 11:35.

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0: 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Do you ever have a romantic or flirty conversation with a chatbot? For example, Gemini or Claude or ChatGPT? No, because it's weird, but 11% of people do. If you do, it's fine. I'm not judging, just saying. We did have our first kiss with a magic eight ball back in the day. But anyway, that's kind of weird to have a romantic and flirty conversation with a chatbot. But it does happen a lot. Mostly younger generations. Boomers, no. Gen X, no. Millennials, a little bit. And Gen Z, most of the time. So there you go. That's the breakdown. If you're having conversations with ChatGPT today, it might be romantic. And I asked ChatGPT, what do you get asked the most? And can you help me write or rewrite this, the top answer, and then explain this to me? How do I, what is, and can you summarize this? 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
1: Have you ever heard about the secret hidden cemetery in the middle of Lafayette that most people don't even know exists? 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

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We've got Pearl Jam and Styx on the way. And an Ozzy Osbourne Avatar touring exhibit is in the works. That'll tour next year and be interactive.

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We'll make going in worth it. 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Walton and Johnson in the morning and Classic Rock all day long.

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Classic Rock 105.1. 40 minutes of nonstop classic rock. And 70% of people look forward to their morning commute. Time in the car by yourself with your thoughts and your coffee and your donut and our morning show. And hopefully you enjoy the noon hour too. 40 minutes of nonstop classic rock.

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40 minutes of nonstop classic rock. I'm Jen Austin. I bought a Walter Payton jersey because I love Eddie Vedder so much, and also football season, but Eddie's a big fan of anything Chicago. The Ohana Music Festival happens at the end of September in California. Another chance to see Eddie. 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

0: 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Judas Priest. I don't think they're on the Madden NFL 27 soundtrack, but just about everybody else is. Ozzy Osbourne, Metallica, Styx, and more on the Madden NFL 27 soundtrack. Oh, and White Stripes, Seven Nation Army. Anytime you go to a stadium or any sort of sporting event, that song is playing, right? Love it. It's all on the Madden 27 soundtrack. Football season is near, and you're playing games, and good luck to your fantasy team. A lot of preseason games on Thursday.
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Well, we have a new album from Heart soon, yes. And I've got a whole lot of details on that and a documentary coming up at 1:35.

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And coming up at 1:35, info on a new Heart album that's coming soon. And we also hear about a new U2 album in November.

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0: 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Lots of information about your favorite artists on our app and website, including Heart. Nancy Wilson, Ann Wilson back together again, working on a new Heart album. And we hear it's almost done. And their last album came out in 2016 called Beautiful Broken. Another one is coming. So it's been 10 years. It's high time. And Ann Wilson is on tour with her side band, Trip Sitter, right now. And then more with Nancy in 2027. It's going to be a big year with a documentary about the band and a biopic and a new album. So things are brewing with Heart. Yay. And keep up with these bands inside our app and on our website.
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That's a good day to celebrate, right? It's also Middle Child Day, so maybe listen with your middle child. What's the last vinyl record you listened to? For me, it was Alice in Chains. AC/DC, another idea.

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Classic Rock 105.1. 40 minutes of nonstop classic rock. I'm Jen Austin. I love hot weather. I like it warm. I feel comforted by the heat. And there's something called a refrigerator for humans where you sit in it and cool off. Not for me, but maybe you. And I'll tell you more about that invention at 2:35.

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0: 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Have you seen this refrigerator for humans? It's a metallic container with a transparent glass door designed as a personal cooling space for humans. You basically climb in there, sit on the built-in seat, and enjoy air cooled to about 41 degrees Fahrenheit. And that sounds painful to me. I like it hot. I like hot weather. I don't mind it. But should you want to cool off, the air is directed toward your head, neck, shoulders, and back. Kind of like the jets of a hot tub. It's a refrigerator for humans. I think it's on sale for, I don't know, $9,200. So you really have to be committed to your quest to cool off. But, you know, have a beer in there, and that's pretty good if you want to check into that. I'll be in the heat somewhere. I'm going to the sauna. Steve Miller Band up next.
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Well, have an awesome afternoon. 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

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Fred Michaels healing after a complicated kidney stone surgery. If you're not familiar with what that involves, it's also known as what horror movies are made of. Am I right? Nothing but a good time.

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0: 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Red Hot Chili Peppers and Under the Bridge and Me, Doc, with you is something interesting Nikki Sixx told Loudwire. He confirmed that what Mick Mars alleged is kind of true. Motley Crue do use backing tapes, but Nikki also said they play 100% live. Wait, that math doesn't work out, does it? I 100% am going to give you some Motley Crue next year, though.
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Classic Rock 105.1, your home for Walton and Johnson in the morning. In case you missed it, a guy was arrested at an airport with 150 live venomous scorpions found in his luggage. Slightly less deadly scorpions, here's when to change.

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0: Classic Rock 105.1, your home for Walton and Johnson in the morning. According to Aerosmith, Janie's packing heat. I'm Doc with word on Phil Collin of Def Leppard. Featured in a new video by the band Crossbone Scully. It's called Thunder Love. They just dropped that on YouTube late last week. And I got to say, that band's lead vocalist sounds just like Bon Scott. I bring this up because I've got some requests to Def Leppard and Jimi Hendrix next year.
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0: 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I remember that like it was yesterday. 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

Classic Rock 105.1, your home for Walton and Johnson in the morning. Richie Sambora told Guitar Player that if anybody told John the truth, it was me. Back when him and John were on speaking terms, living on a prayer. Bon Jovi, me Doc with you inside of 40 minutes of nonstop classic rock in the drive home. 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

You're home for Walton and Johnson in the morning. Classic Rock 105.1. If you've seen Rush on their 50-something tour recently, you might end up being in a movie. I know they filmed 4 recent shows for a possible concert movie that could be released later this year. Spirit of Radio.

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Metallica, just one of many classic rock bands in the new Madden NFL 27 video game soundtrack. The Unforgiven.

Joan Jett recently had to cancel a bunch of shows as she recovers from surgery on her back. The aging struggle is real. Hey, myself for loving you. 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

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And it's what we do best. 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Walton and Johnson in the morning. 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
1: 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I appreciate it. 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Might be this. Robert Plant made an unannounced appearance at a town chess contest in England. Lost a game to a 17-year-old whiz kid. Very cool. 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